0: checking sport. Gold Coast losing streak continued with the Suns going down to the Crows by 79 points in Adelaide. The loss not helping the mood of coach Damien Hardwick, who reacted after copping a spray from frustrated fans as he walks from the coach's box. Round 18 wraps up today with the Bulldogs up against West Coast. Melbourne take on the ever-hopeful Richmond, and Brisbane are at home to the Bombers. And 21-year-old Linda Noskova has taken out the Wimbledon women's final. That's the latest. I'm Hugh Phillips.
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2: Weather.
3: It's a good day to rug up. The temperature not really expected to get above 20 degrees. In fact, maybe even a couple of degrees lower than that for our maximum today. Bit of cloud around. Don't expect any rain until later on this week. And more very chilly nights on the way.
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0: Hi, this is Richard Tan, pastor of First Light Church. How has COVID impacted you on a personal level? The thing I will remember the most is to consider whether the direction I'm heading in life is the correct one. Maybe the constant stress of adjusting to a new normal somehow got me wondering about my purpose. Asking the deeper questions of who I am and what I am meant to do and what is important in life opened the door for new dreams and possibilities. I would love to say rediscovering my purpose allows me to meet each day with energy, enthusiasm, and excitement. Well, most days, if I'm really honest. Making your purpose happen is not without pushback, challenge, or cost. But when you believe you were made for one purpose in life, you recover faster and sooner to pursue the next part of the journey. I hope we don't get another COVID disruption anytime soon. And I hope there is more to you than just wanting to go back to the office or resuming a normal routine in your schedule. Don't settle for less than who you were created to be in life. Do take some time out to reflect and ask yourself some insightful questions about your purpose and go after it. Research shows that people in prison who were taught to discover their purpose live with a greater sense of freedom and fulfillment than those on the outside who never discover their purpose. Your purpose decides your destiny and determines the relationship around you. Your values and priorities are forged from the furnace of your purpose. Purpose ignites passion, and passion aligns you with what you were meant to be and what you were gifted to do. Be purposeful with your life and be a blessing to everyone around you.
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0: on Sunshine's Church Together. That's Maverick City Music. Also playing you some Bethel music, Spirit Move, and Holy Water for We the Kingdom. Hello, Rodney Olson here. And the 6053 Wardrobe is a free community clothing bank. 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They run a free morning tea and coffee alongside that event, and it's for everyone to participate in. 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Oh, by the way, if you'd like to donate to 5053 Wardrobe, they do accept donations of clean quality clothing, all sizes, and they will do that on Tuesdays, Thursdays and Sundays between 9 and 2. 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

0: ever be. That's Aaron Schust on Sunshine. Soul Survivor with The Lion and the Lamb and Getting Started, Jeremy Camp. It's going to be a cold one today. The Bureau not expecting it to get above about 18 or 19 degrees today. Similar conditions over the next few days and some more chilly nights expected. The rain is expected to return later this week.
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0: all have fears in our life. But I'm not talking about phobia, as it's something to do with cockroaches, darkness, or seeing a dentist. The Soul Care series by Walt Raymer, he said, is often because of fear that we've failed to follow God where He leads. The fears I'm talking about is fear of uncertainty, fear of failures, and fear of making God-trusting decisions. Because of fear, we miss our destiny. Because of fears, we miss God's blessings. There's a well-known story in the Bible. The Israelites, they fled Egypt under the protection of God after years of slavery. Now they are near the promised land, and they were serious about it. That's why they sent people in to do some risk assessment, to do some investigation. All the spies came back and said, the land is fertile, flowing with milk and honey. And all of them come up with a report, there are giants living there. 10 spies gave a doom report. 2 spies confirmed the giants, but they keep their eyes on God's promise, and they want to go in. On the same night, they grumbled. Why is the Lord bringing us to this land only to let us fall by the sword? Our wives and our children will be taken as plunder. Wouldn't it be better for us to go back to Egypt? Numbers chapter 14. What were the fear-based behaviors here? Well, because of fear, they spread more fears among themselves rather than hope. Because of fear, they take on more the bad news than the good news. Because of fear, they fail to focus on the promise of God and focus on the size of their enemies. Because of fear, the Israelites want to concede the battle even before it starts. And because of fear, they spend more time to discuss strategy to get out rather than to get in. But as a result of that, God sent them back to the wilderness for another 40 years until the whole generation got wiped out. Because of fears, they missed their destiny. They missed God's blessing. Overcoming fears always involves action. Exploring the situation, doing your own risk assessment is not a problem. But it becomes a problem if you put your trust in the outcome of your own evaluation rather than God. We tend to rely on ourselves, not God, and put too much weight on our own evaluation of the situation rather than God's promises. It happens in our world all the time. You research on the internet, find out how ill you are, and you're so convinced you don't bother to pray, or you only pray with little faith. The Israelites, they missed the land they have been longing for, the blessing they have been waiting for, because they were more convinced by the human report from the spies rather than God's promises. 2 spies, Caleb and Joshua, they said, do not be afraid of the people of the land, because we will beat them. Their protection is gone, but the Lord is with us. Do not be afraid of them. The same report, some choose to flee, some choose to fight. To overcome fear, you need to have the right belief, stand up for it, and faith in God's promise. You will have the strength to overcome fear rather than being overcome by it, if you trust in God.
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0: on Sunshine, Brandon Murphy, Love Won't Let Go. And Hymn of Heaven, Phil Wickham there too. Well, that's about it from me for today. Thank you so much for your company. I'll join you next Sunday morning. In the meantime, though, I have the great honour of speaking at Southern River Church of Christ today, opening the word and sharing a little bit about Sunshine. If you haven't got somewhere to be for church this morning, the service starts at 10 a.m. and they meet in the Providence Christian College on Furley Road in Southern River. See you there.
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2: Hello, I'm Hugh Phillips. Iran has officially closed the Strait of Hormuz until further notice as tensions escalate in the Middle East. The Islamic Revolutionary Guard declared the shutdown after an unidentified commercial vessel reportedly used an unapproved shipping route and was struck by Iranian forces. The move has upended high-stakes peace talks between the US and Iran, which were underway in Oman. A man has been charged with murder after human remains were found in bushland west of Brisbane. Police are yet to identify the remains but say they are believed to be those of missing mother Yana Armstrong. The 30-year-old vanished from her Toowoomba home on Tuesday, leaving behind her four-month-old son. Police uncovered the remains overnight before raiding a home in Harristown and taking the suspect into custody. He's been charged with one count of domestic violence murder. Reporter Reese D'Alessandro says her family knew she wouldn't have disappeared on her own.
3: And they say there is simply no way she would abandon her little boy voluntarily. A major police investigation is ongoing this morning, 5 days since Yana was last seen.
2: The federal government is expecting a wave of confronting evidence as Australia's top universities are questioned over their handling of anti-Semitism. Vice-chancellors from Sydney, Melbourne, Monash, ANU and UNSW will give evidence at the Royal Commission from tomorrow. The peak body for Jewish students will also deliver a submission detailing how anti-Semitism has been normalised on campuses. Education Minister Jason Clare has told Sky it's important the truth is exposed.
4: In particular from Jewish students about the abuse that they suffered, the intimidation and the harassment that they experienced at universities, and that's just not on.
2: Frontline workers say Queensland's domestic violence crisis is near breaking point. The state's government has reduced funding for prevention by $38.5 million, prompting peak bodies to demand answers over the sudden shortfall. A new suspect is in custody for the alleged murder of former UK Minister Anne Widdecombe. British police say a 28-year-old man has been arrested just hours after detectives cleared a separate suspect who was detained yesterday. Checking sport, Carlton was outflanked in the wet by Hawthorn last night. Interim coach Josh Fraser playing down the disappointment of the 64-point loss. Meanwhile, it was a tough night for Geelong in Sydney, going down to the Giants by 14 points. Cats coach Chris Scott said his side lost momentum late in the game. Today, the Bulldogs were up against West Coast, Melbourne face Richmond and Brisbane are at home to Essendon. And England is through to the FIFA World Cup semi-finals after beating Norway. That's the latest. I'm Hugh Phillips.
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8: Taking a look at the forecast for today, we are heading for a top of 19 degrees and currently outside it is pretty chilly. It is sitting around 7 at the moment. We're expecting partly cloudy conditions for the day and for the afternoon, looking good. No chance of rain. Monday, a low of 6 with a max of 19 degrees. Cloud should be clearing up and Tuesday we're heading for a nice sunny, clear sky day. A low of 7 with a max of 21 degrees.
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Chandler Moore right here on Sunshine with that song. Hey, it's so good to be hanging out with you once again on another Sunday morning. My name is David. I'm here to 12 noon, always joining you here from 9 a.m. to 12 on Sundays. And got much great things still to line up here. And of course, music, life words, it's all happening. Hope you can stick around wherever you find yourself. Hope you've had a wonderful week. And hope it's been a good one for you. Great start to the weekend for those who are on school holidays. Hope you're enjoying time with your family. For those, if it's just business as usual, maybe you're at work or heading off to work or heading off to church right now. Whatever your plans are for today, hope it's going to be a great one for you. Leave you with this next song, Josiah Queen. Stick around. Hope you're having a great start to your Sunday.

0: Hi, my name is Nate from Lift Church. I've got a son who was placed with us through adoption when he was 4 months old. It was an amazing journey, and I would love to share it with you one day if you're interested. But as we journeyed through the adoption process, we got to one of the final hurdles, which was the legal application for adoption. We FaceTimed our lawyer who was explaining this process to us, and we got to a really important point. The lawyer explained that by going through this process, our son's inheritance line would shift from his birth mom to ours. Effectively, Sam would have no claim whatsoever or inheritance from his birth family. This adoption process severs that. And instead, he would come under our family inheritance line. And on hearing that, I, as a pastor, immediately thought, well, that'll preach. But more significantly, I recognized that the Bible tells us that through Jesus's work on the cross, we are adopted into God's family. The Bible uses the picture of adoption, and I believe that one of the pictures of that is that we are no longer under the inheritance line of sin and death. We don't need to live under those consequences. We don't need to live under the weight of that, but rather under the inheritance line of God, of His grace and His wondrous love. What an incredible promise we have here.
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Hi, Andrew Bailey from Renew Church. I hate uncertainty. I far prefer certainty. Unfortunately, the older I get, the less certain I've become about things I previously believed to be

0: so convinced of the absolute rightness of them. All too often I've closed the door to engaging the ever greater God. This was precisely the problem with Israel's leaders in the time of Jesus. Here's an example. On one occasion, the Pharisees, a Jewish religious group, accused Jesus of breaking the Sabbath laws. But in fact, he'd broken the rules of the Talmud, which was the Pharisees' interpretation of the law. Jesus made it clear that they had completely and utterly missed the entire point of the Sabbath. How often do we do the same? I'm sure many of you listening read scripture, right? We believe what we read to be true. But how often do we believe our certain interpretation of the Bible? And so we land up locking God down to selective doctrinal formulas. And the result is a safe and controlled zone of believing in belief about God rather than believing in God himself. We all go through seasons of apparent security in what we believe, but eventually in the life of all believers, there inevitably comes an awakening when a hole suddenly appears at our feet. It might be doubt or contradiction, but suddenly what we assume to be correct and certain becomes uncertain. Our choice is either to continue with the safe life we've so carefully cultivated with its rules, laws, and formula, or risk a life of dynamic engagement. We have to choose. It's so easy to replace Jesus with a set of assumptions, rules, or perhaps even the Bible. But those assumptions and false certainties have very little to do with Jesus. We have to respond in faith. We have to truly engage with Jesus, not in an objective idea of Jesus, but in a holy relationship with Jesus. We need to ask questions. Always ask questions. Never stop asking questions. But if the questions shake your faith, then your faith is in the wrong thing. I mean, do we really believe that God is not big enough to cope with our questions? Obviously, there is absolute truth. But if you ever meet anyone who says they know what it is, then run as fast as you can. For me, the more I've grown in my faith and the more I've learned, the more questions I have. The more I've come to know Jesus, the more I'm uncertain about certainties. The more I'm in love with him, the more content I am to have uncertainties. A person who's certain is a person who's not willing to grow. We need uncertainty and we need questions in order for us to grow. It's okay to ask, what was the flood about and why would a God of love do that? You know, it's okay to ask, who on earth are the Nephilim? It's okay to ask, what are the tongues of angels and should I speak the language? It's okay to ask, you know, why did God allow these things to happen? It's okay to ask, what about hell? It's also okay to leave those questions to one side and say, I have questions, but I love Jesus. I don't need answers that satisfy me in order for me to trust him. Actually, I think that if we need answers that satisfy us, we are demanding a God that is too small, and we are in danger of worshiping something other than him. Questions really should challenge faith. They should challenge assumptions so that we can see Jesus better. So keep asking questions and be content for the moment with no satisfactory answer.
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0: Hey again, everyone. Jeff Woodward here, and great to be with you. Thank you for listening in to Sunshine, and hope these spots help. I've been speaking about developing your EQ, your emotional quotient. Basically, just simply means, how do I get better at my relationships with others? So we talked about some of the simple but profound truths that Jesus taught his followers. Firstly was love your neighbor as yourself. Secondly was aim for maturity and growth, not perfection. Here's number three. Become an initiator, not a reactor. In Matthew 5 and verse 9, Jesus says, blessed are the peacemakers. He didn't say blessed are the peace finders, the people who go looking for peace. He says, blessed are the people who find a way to make peace without sacrificing truth. Most of these truths are about the simple question of, am I a responder? Do I just react to what other people do? So many of us in our relationships, that's just the way we've grown up. If you treat me bad in the schoolyard, I'm not going to talk to you anymore. You know, on Facebook or on Instagram, well, if I don't like you, I'm just going to block you. And so we've developed a whole way of living that means whatever you do, I'm going to respond to that. Can I suggest to you that Jesus teaches a completely different way? He teaches that I need to become an initiator. Going on from that in Matthew 5, Jesus taught his followers to bless when they were persecuted. He said, don't respond in the same way that you were treated. He says, forgive those who hurt you. That is an unnatural response for our humanity and the way we've done life. Here's a great question I've often asked myself when a relationship goes a bit pear-shaped, when someone does something that I feel really just violated on and I wish this hadn't happened. I often ask myself the question, in the midst of this conflict, who do I want to be? Not what did they do, but what kind of person do I want to be? And that leads me then to bless, that leads me to encourage, that leads me to be generous, that leads me to forgive, that leads me to be kind, because you know what? That's about who I want to be. So it's no longer counting who says sorry first. Well, I said sorry last time. I'm not saying sorry again. You know what? I want to be the kind of person who makes peace. I don't really care whether you think that's a sign of weakness or not. It's about who I want to be. I want to be the first person to make steps to making peace, to solving this. Truth is, you'll be a happier person regardless of how the other person responds. So I can be generous even if you misread it, even if you misunderstand it, even if you abuse what I do. You know what? It doesn't matter, because it was never about how you treat me. It was about how I intend to be. Develop your emotional quotient in life. Become a better people person by being an initiator, not a reactor. God bless you.
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0: Never Too Far, Layla Capri, right here on Sunshine. So many good music and it's great life words we've heard this morning. Hope you can stick around. We've got much more still to come. News and sport that's coming up at 10 o'clock. But before we throw to the break, let's take a look at what's happening around the calendar.
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2: Hello, I'm Hugh Phillips. A man's behind bars after being charged with the murder of a missing Queensland mother. 30-year-old Yana Armstrong disappeared from her Toowoomba home on Tuesday, leaving behind her 4-month-old son. Police say a member of the public located human remains in bushland west of Brisbane overnight, leading officers to then arrest and charge her 48-year-old partner. Authorities are treating the case as an alleged domestic violence murder. Detective Acting Inspector Brian Collins says it's not yet clear how Armstrong was killed.
3: Those matters are still under investigation. Cause of death, etc. We don't know at this point in time until the examination, the post-mortem examination has been conducted.
2: If this story has raised concerns with you, the number for Lifeline is 13 11 14. Global oil markets are bracing for a new wave of supply shocks after Iran announced a complete closure of the Strait of Hormuz. The military blockade follows days of volatile shipping skirmishes between Iran and American forces. The immediate closure could threaten another spike in international fuel prices, while Australia's discount to the fuel excise nears its end in August. WA police have charged a 26-year-old man with manslaughter over the death of a man near Fremantle. The man in his 60s was found unresponsive on South Terrace in the early hours of yesterday morning. The accused is due in court today and his bail has been refused. One Nation has vowed to review the operations of the RBA in an effort to effectively tame inflation. The surging minor party argues the institution should have the power to pressure governments to reduce spending and red tape. One Nation Treasury spokesman Barnaby Joyce told Sky News the country's economic policy is in desperate need of reform.
4: There's so many issues. For instance, the resale of housing stock, Andrew, is not encompassed in how we assess, you know, what inflation is. There are other areas that fall outside that remit. I think the Reserve Bank has got to be more independent, not less.
2: A man's facing 23 charges over a 2-month break-in spree targeting homes and vehicles across Sydney. Detectives allege the stolen goods include motorbikes, e-bikes and electronics worth more than $64,000. Checking sport, it's an afternoon of potential records as Round 18 wraps up. Richmond's Tom Lynch has a chance at scoring his 500th goal when the Tigers face the Demons today. Meanwhile, the Demons' Max Gawn will equal Melbourne giant Jim Stein's match milestone today. At the World Cup, England are through to the semis after a 2-1 win that sent Norway rowing home, and Melbourne Storm will be looking to bounce back to their winning ways when they take on Gold Coast tonight. That's the latest. I'm Hugh Phillips.
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7: Weather.
8: Taking a look at the forecast for today, we are heading for a top of 19 degrees, partly cloudy. It's currently at the moment 7 degrees outside. Cloud should be clearing by Monday, a low of 6 with a max of 19. Apologies for that. On Tuesday, sunny, a low of 7 with a max of 21. No chance of rain. Wednesday, a top of 24 degrees, mostly sunny. On Thursday, just a bit of heads up, we are expecting showers to return with a top of 22 degrees.
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8: 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In God I trust, and I am not afraid.
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0: FM Collective right here on Sunshine. A very good morning to you and hanging out with you till 12 noon. So much more still to come here this morning. Jesus Culture up next with their song Fearless, then Hillsong Worship. A little bit later, Life Word by Rob Douglas, Smack Pal, Josh Wilson, Blanca and Dante Bell. Still to come in the hour. Hope you can stick around. Remember, if you're looking for something to do during the school holidays or just simply just curious what's happening around your city, we'll take a look on our website. 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Hey, still much more. Let's get straight to the music. Hope you're having a fantastic start to your Sunday. Grab a cup of coffee. I've got mine. Love hanging out with you here this morning.
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3: G'day, I'm Rob Douglas. It was quite an incredible experience the day my wife and I took a ride over Northam in a hot air balloon. If you get the chance, let me give you the tip. It's worth it. Flying high above the earth, not surrounded by a metal cage, such as in an aeroplane, but standing in an open basket with the fresh air blowing your hair, you see things from a different perspective. As I looked down on the canola and wheat paddocks, the river running through the landscape and tiny matchbox cars running along a black strip that weaves through the paddocks, I imagine what it would be like for a bird. I imagine the view that an eagle would have as it looked for mice or other potential prey far below. I also saw the clouds, which in some cases were below us, fluffy pillows that floated by without any noise, the rising sun glancing off them and reflecting across the landscape. I wondered if perhaps God saw the world from a different perspective as well, unflustered by noisy traffic jams, phones ringing, email and social media notifications vibrating or dinging every few seconds. Could God perhaps notice the fear that flashes across the eyes of a woman who recognises an abusive situation? Could he notice the heartache that a mother feels when her adult child has broken a promise? Could he sense the tightness in the chest of the teenager who's going for his first job application? I reckon God does have a different perspective on life in general and on our personal lives. The writer of one of the Psalms recorded for us in the Bible says, "You saw me before I was born. Every day of my life was recorded in your book. Every moment was laid out before a single day had passed." God knows me personally, but it's not so that I'll be afraid of some kind of big brother, a heavenly CCTV camera checking us out to see if we'll slip up, a Father Christmas figure who's putting together a list to see if we're naughty or nice. God knows us deeply and intimately because he loves us. He holds us with deep compassion, and while he is saddened by our behaviour from time to time, as any parent would, he waits with incomparable patience for us to accept his gracious offer of forgiveness and acceptance. In the midst of the hustle and bustle of life, I'm glad to know that God has a different perspective on my life, that he can see things from an eternal perspective, and I can trust him to care for me when I can't see my way through the mess. But it's also good to know that as I trust him, I can allow his perspective to change mine. Like riding in a wicker basket way above the clouds, lifted high by a massive hot air balloon, God allows us those times when we can pause and look down on our world to see life from his perspective rather than our own. I'm Rob Douglas. Thanks for listening.
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0: you.
1: Rory Shiner here from Providence Church. One of the most amazing things about our universe is that it makes any sense at all. You see, here we are, products, many would say, of time and chance, the results of a glorious, purposeless accident. And yet we find that we have these minds that want to make sense of the universe, these minds that want to see order and consistency and meaning. And then lo and behold, we go out into the universe and it turns out it's a universe that almost wants to be made sense of. We've got this intuition that there's some meaning out there and we go looking for it and behold, we find it. We do our science and our reasoning, and at some deep level, we find a world, a universe that is open to that kind of investigation, that is reasonable and rational, a world full of consistent constants. It doesn't seem to be a universe that's at the whim of a million invisible agents, but a universe that has behind it maybe a mind that has shaped it. Now, all of that could just be an illusion. Maybe we're just seeing what we want to see because we couldn't bear the thought that there was no meaning and purpose and reason out there. That could be true. But for thousands of years, philosophers and theologians and ordinary people have found it much more plausible to see that behind our universe is a mind that is the source of all reason. At the beginning of John's Gospel, it says, "In the beginning was the Word, and the Word was with God, and the Word was God." The word that the Bible uses there is the word for

0: reason or logic. And the Bible is saying that before there was anything, there was a mind that has created a universe that is reasonable. Aristotle and Plato and lots of other people have believed that. The unique thing that Christianity says is that that word, that reason, that mind that's at the heart of the universe became one of us. The mind that made all things became the man from Nazareth, through whom we can know the God who made all things.
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by Joel Vaughan right here on Sunshine. A very good morning to you. It's David hanging out here till 12 noon. And I'm just reminded of this word before I throw to this next song by City of Light. It says in Psalms 56 verse 4, "In God whose word I praise, in God I trust and I am not afraid." Hey, whatever you're facing today, just remember God is with you in it and you can put your hope in Him. God

0: Hello, my name is Karen Siggins and I'm from Carey Baptist Church in Forestdale. Last summer we had a holiday at the beach with our children and with their kids. Late one warm afternoon we decided to walk to a nearby stretch of water that was always flat and shallow, which meant the grown-ups could sit on the sand in the shade for a while and watch the kids play safely, knowing that they were very unlikely to need the assistance of a really close-by adult. Now, the only shade we could find this day was under some trees close to where someone else had set up their towels. But we looked and thought, oh, it's going to be okay to perch on the rocks at the edge of the shade for a bit before we join the kids in the water. Turns out we were wrong about that. We heard someone yelling down near the water's edge and soon realised that the yeller was coming towards us and that their considerable and colourfully expressed anger was at us. We were a bit flummoxed at first about what the problem was, but it soon became very clear from what the person was saying that they'd moved away from the city so that there would be no need to be so close to other people, and here we were in their space, and were we expecting that they would just happily sit and chat with us like we were old friends, and so on and so on. Someone in our group apologised and explained we just wanted a bit of shade and we'd be in the water soon. But the tirade went on, even though we actually moved away. So someone else in our group said there was really no need to be so aggressive and rude, and a calmer conversation would have been effective, to which the offended person responded aggressively and rudely. As we debriefed the interaction later, we were struck, amongst other things, by the apparent inability of that upset person to acknowledge the good fortune of living by the seaside and the inevitable seasonal sharing of that space on hot summer days with holidaymakers. It seemed to us like a good example of how out of whack things can get when we detach our own rights and needs from relationships and responsibilities of community. Now, of course, I know there are circumstances in which we do need to call out injustice and we do need to take action where we or others are vulnerable. But, you know, in some of the smaller things in the everyday, there is a much better way. I think you can see that in the way that Jesus lived his life. And it's captured in some words recorded in the Bible book called Romans. It says there, "Don't hit back. Discover beauty in everyone. If you've got it in you, get along with everybody. Don't insist on getting even, that's not for you to do." As you go into this week, why not look for moments to pause before you respond? It may be that the best response is to acknowledge your own gratitude for what you have by simply letting the apparent aggravation go.
1: If you enjoyed this message from Pastor Karen Siggins of Carey Baptist Church, Forestdale, head to careychurch.asn.au.

0: Man, we've heard some great life words all this morning and some great music, of course. I hope you're being refreshed, hope you're being recharged, and as well, just having a great outlook on towards, you know, life today. I think that's our mission, our goal, and my desire today is to always encourage you in any way I can. So wherever you find yourself, hope you're having a fantastic start to your day. Wherever you find yourself, stick around if you can. I've got much more coming up in the next hour. 11 o'clock, news and sport. That's up very shortly. I'll leave you in this next song with Micah Tyler, and then I'll catch you in the next hour.
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1: Some stories may not be suitable for little ears.
2: Hello, I'm Javison Shaw. Iran has closed the Strait of Hormuz until further notice with tensions reignited in the Middle East. The Islamic Revolutionary Guard declared the shutdown after a commercial vessel reportedly using unapproved shipping route was hit by Iranian forces. The move has upended peace talks with the US and Iran. Strategic Analyst Australia Director Michael Shoebridge says it's no surprise.
3: The Americans and the Iranians have been arm wrestling around a control of the strait since they signed that memorandum. Americans have been trying to get ships to use a route close to the Oman coast. Iranians have been insisting that they all use a route close to the Iranian coast.
2: A man is in custody after being charged with the murder of a missing Queensland woman. Police arrested the 48-year-old suspect after Jana Armstrong's remains were found in bushland west of Brisbane. She had been missing since Tuesday. Fine revenue for unpaid tolls has increased by nearly 2,500% in New South Wales. There are reports annual toll fine collections have risen from under $2 million to $46.5 million. The state opposition has accused the government of squeezing drivers already struggling with the cost of living. Six teenagers have been charged following a dramatic arrest on a major freeway near Dandenong in Melbourne's southeast. Kiara Parker reports.
4: Police allege the teens were involved in three robberies yesterday, one involving threats made with a machete. The vehicle they were in was stolen from Hawthorne. Police pursued the car through several suburbs before boxing it in on the Monash Freeway. Shocked onlookers captured the arrest. Vision from passing motorists shows officers smashing the windows to get in. OC spray was used to detain the teens. One was already on bail. The males aged between 13 and 18 have now been charged with a string of offences. Three of them have been bailed, the three others to face a children's court at a later date. Kiara Parker, Melbourne.
2: Police have arrested a new suspect as they investigate the alleged murder of a former UK minister, Anne Widcombe. A 26-year-old man was arrested yesterday but was released overnight. A 28-year-old man is now in custody. Also making news, around 200 Qantas passengers who spent the night in Japan's Narita terminal in sleeping bags are hoping to get a flight later this evening. Checking sport, round 18 of the AFL wraps up this afternoon with the Bulldogs up against West Coast. Melbourne take on the ever-hopeful Richmond, and Brisbane are at home to the hapless Essendon Bombers. Essendon remain on the bottom of the ladder. However, the recent controversy continues to push the wooden spoon contenders into the headlines. At the World Cup, England sent Norway rowing home early this morning with a 2-1 win extra time, and 21-year-old Linda Noskova has taken out the Wimbledon women's final. That's the latest. I'm Jefferson Shaw.
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6: Weather. Having a look at the forecast for today, we're heading for a top of 19. No chance of rain, partly cloudy. Looking at Monday, clouds should be clearing. A low of 6, max of 19 degrees. Sunny conditions for Tuesday, a low of 7, max of 21. Wednesday, we're expecting a little bit warmer temperatures, top of 24, but it's definitely dropping off the next day. Thursday, low of 12 with a max of 22, with showers expected.
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1: Death is a taboo subject in our culture. Talking about death with someone can be quite awkward. In fact, many people prefer never even to think about death. Perhaps you are afraid of dying. Perhaps the topic of death brings to mind painful memories of deep grief. But perhaps you also have some questions about death. What exactly does it mean to die? Is death a natural event? Is there hope in a world that seems ruled by death as the one unchangeable certainty? Let's see what the Bible has to say about death. In the Bible, there are two different kinds of death. Physical death comes at the moment of separation between our body and our soul. This separation is only temporary, and on Judgment Day, everyone will have their body and soul reunited. Spiritual death means the separation of our body and soul from God as our Savior. This type of death may be temporary, or it may be forever. Paul wrote to Christians in Ephesus and said, "You were dead in the trespasses and sins in which you once walked." Paul means that spiritually, these men and women had been separated from God as their Savior. But now, because they have put their faith in Christ, they are no longer spiritually dead. They are alive. However, if someone refuses to trust in Christ for the forgiveness of their sins, Revelation tells us that they will be thrown into the lake of fire, which is the second death. This death means separation from God for eternity. But why does death exist at all in our world? Why must anyone experience the separation of their soul from their body? And why are we all born into this world separated from God? The answer is sin. Romans 5:12 reads, "Therefore, just as sin came into the world through one man, and death through sin." The one man is Adam. Because Adam ate the forbidden fruit in the Garden of Eden, death entered as the penalty for breaking God's law. Now, until Jesus returns, all mankind will experience the first death, which is the separation of soul from body. And everyone who will not come to Christ in repentance and faith for salvation will experience the second death. Can you see why no one wants to discuss this subject? So, where's the hope? The gospel is our hope. We are told in the Bible that Jesus Christ killed death. Death is the greatest enemy of mankind, but our great Savior conquered it when he rose from the dead after being crucified. As 1 Corinthians says, death is swallowed up in victory. No one trusting in Christ will ever be separated from God. Physical death now serves Christ by carrying our souls to heaven, where we may be with our Savior forever. Thanks be to God who gives us the victory through our Lord Jesus Christ. My name is Pastor Alan Beardmore from Emmanuel Reformed Baptist Church. Feel free to visit us on the web at erbcblog.wordpress.com. Oh.

0: Josiah Quinn with that song right here on Sunshine. A very good morning to you. Happy Sunday. Got a few more minutes here this morning. Still left to get through. And Life Words, of course, still to come here. I've got a song by Jordan and Brit Nicole, Need to Breathe, Good Weather Forecast, Jervis Campbell, Layla Capri, so much more. Don't miss it. Hope you can stick around. Hey, wherever you find yourself, if you're looking for something to do over the school holidays, of course, you can always take a look at our Sunshine calendar found at sonshine.com.au.
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5: Most of us in life face critical moments of indecision where we've got options and we're not sure which way to go. When we use the phrase, which we throw around a fair bit in Christian circles, following God, the real question is, where are we going? And yet when Jesus told his disciples to follow him, he never gave them destinations and he never gave them details. I've had many seasons in my life where I'm wondering, God, do I choose this or that? What's the right decision, A or B? And really the peace that I'm seeking is not so much an answer, but the assurance that he's with me. Because following God is not about where you're going, it's about who you're following. And the security and the peace that comes that knowing God knows where he's going is all we need to know. So there are many journeys that I've been on in seasons of my life, and I'm sure all of us are in the same boat, where we're not sure the details ahead, and yet you can have absolute peace and uncertainty because you don't know where you're going, but you know who you're following. The Lord is my shepherd, is the scripture, I shall not want. He leads me. Where Psalm 23 goes is diverse. The valley of the shadow of death, in the presence of your enemies, still waters, the house of the Lord, and all of these represent for us good and bad spaces and seasons in our life. The encouragement when it comes to following God is it takes the pressure off knowing the details. Jesus did not say, I have a map. He said, I am the way. What that tells me, what that assures me, is that even though I don't know where I'm going, who I'm following knows where he's going, and that's all I need to know. If I were to travel to someone's house and in my car follow your car, I would end up at your place. But if I'm not paying attention to the directions, it doesn't matter so long as I'm paying attention to the car in front of me. And once I arrive, no doubt someone could ring me and go, hey, are you over there? Can you give me directions? I'm like, I don't know. I don't know if you've ever been asked about how you arrived at the destination you're in. And you're like, not sure. I just kept following the car in front of me. And the security and the peace and the childlike trust that comes from just saying, God, if I have your awareness, your presence, your consciousness around me, I know that wherever I end up is going to be the right space. It's a challenge for all of us. It's a journey of trust. But who would you rather navigate your destiny than God himself?
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foggy night, the captain of a large ship saw what appeared to be another ship's lights approaching in the distance. This other ship was on a course that would mean a head-on collision. Quickly, the captain signaled to the approaching ship, "Please change your course 10 degrees west." The reply came blinking back through the thick fog, "You change your course 10 degrees east." Furiously, the captain pulled rank and shot a message back to the other ship. "I am a sea captain with 35 years of experience. Change your course 10 degrees west." Without hesitation, the signal flashed back. "I am a seaman, fourth class. You change your course 10 degrees east." Enraged, the captain realized they were approaching each other quickly and would crash within minutes. So he blazed his final warning. "I am a 50,000-ton freighter. Change your course 10 degrees west." A simple message winked back. "I am a lighthouse. You change your course." One of the disciples of Christ, named Thomas, once found himself at the crossroad of life. He needed direction. He wanted to stop assuming he knew what he was doing. In response to his need for guidance, Jesus Christ in John chapter 14, verse 6, gave the classic answer that is still relevant to us today. "I am the way and the truth and the life." Jesus Christ is not a way, he is the way. He is not a truth, he is the truth. Engagement with God's word brings to you eternal life. Like the sea captain, when you find yourself in a foggy situation of life and suddenly are confronted by the reality of the limitation of your intelligence, expertise, achievement, and ability to generally figure things out. In other words, when you go up against something greater than you, something that defies your existing bank of knowledge, my friend, it's time to stop struggling and make the necessary adjustment required by letting Christ lead you out of the fog and show you the way. If you enjoy this message, head to the Men After God's Heart website, www.themag.com.au.

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0: Once again, it's a great privilege and honor to share the Word of God with you. Today, I want to talk to you about one of the greatest miracles ever recorded in the history of mankind. 2.5 million Jews came out of Egypt. They were free spiritually and physically from every bondage as they crossed the bloodline. Now, the question is this power available to us today? You know, Acts 10:38, I love that scripture. It says how God anointed Jesus of Nazareth with the Holy Ghost and with power, who went about doing good, healing all that were oppressed of the devil, for God was with him. You know, God is a good God. I want you to always see God as a good God, because he sent his only son to die on the cross and to shed that blood. I want to share one of my personal testimonies. I got saved in London and I had to go to Yorkshire once. And I was a very new Christian, didn't know the Bible. And so there was a missionary from Africa. And he asked me whether I could come with him to pray. And so we walked down the valley, and it's a couple of hills. And we came to a valley. There was a small, like a river or a brook that's running. And behind that was barbed wires. And he knelt down and he began to pray. And I didn't know what to pray, but I had my Bible with me. And suddenly, I didn't realize from where. There was about 30 bulls came charging at us. And Yorkshire bulls are big. When I'm telling you the story, I can smell them right now. And they came so close and I was shivering and I held my Bible close to my chest and I said, Matthew, Mark, Luke, John, that's all I knew. And this missionary, African missionary, said, don't fear. And he knelt down with his finger, he drew a circle around us and he said, this is the blood of Jesus. And I asked that none of these bulls will have no right to cross this bloodline. And I saw what happened. These bulls would come charging at, but they will stop at that line. They will kick and the dust was spreading, but yet they never crossed that line. After about 10 or 15 minutes, they began to walk away one by one. That day, I realized there's power in the blood of Jesus. And the same power is available to us today. This is a personal testimony. And that's what Colossians 1:13 and 14 says, how God has delivered us from the powers of darkness, translated us into the kingdom of his dear son Jesus, in whom we have redemption through his blood and the forgiveness of sin. So today, I want to encourage you, walk with Jesus and declare his blood, and that blood will protect you and your household just like it did in the time of Moses. Until we meet again, be in the Word.
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0: Isla Capri with their song Never Too Far. And hey, you know what? Just think about that word, never too far. You're never too far away from believing in what God wants to do in your life. You're never too far away from being free. You're never too far from being a new person, changed. It all starts with the decision today to be like, hey, you know what? I can't change the situations. I can't change what's out of my control. But what I can change is who I am today, what I'm doing, how I can face those situations, my attitude, my perspective on life. That is something we have control over. So I want to encourage you today, wherever you find yourself, whatever you may be going through, know that this week that God is with you and he will never forsake you. He'll always be with you everywhere you go. It's a wonderful promise from the Word of God. So wherever you find yourself, hope you have a wonderful week. God bless. Stay safe. My name is David. Till next time. We'll catch you soon. Bye.
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5: The ATO's data matching capabilities have reached a new level of sophistication, specifically targeting income generated through digital platforms and the sharing economy. Whether you're involved in short-term property rentals or ride-sharing services, ensure that every dollar of secondary income is documented. Transparency in your reporting is the most effective way to avoid the complications of an audit in an increasingly digital environment.

it's Bruce Robinson from the Fathering Project, and I thought I'd talk again about a very important issue, which is the fly-in, fly-out families. There's a couple of key things that the Fathering Project says are important, and I need to remind you of them. And of course, it can be economically rewarding, but it's so important to get it right for family life. And when you get it wrong, school teachers notice it, the kids start to misbehave or perform badly. Here are the rules. The first is, when you're away, if it's dad's or mum's, know what's happening at home, be connected to the kids, get the kids' schedule, and then Skype or call and find out how their soccer match went or whatever. Secondly, whoever's at home, let's say it's a mum, should affirm their dads for being away and fighting and earning and travelling to earn money for the family rather than moaning about it. Thirdly, dads, if it's you, if you're a male doing this, chill out when you come home. Sit in the car outside the house or the taxi and say, I've got to take a chill pill. They've learnt to do without me, and stop complaining about the toys and all the other things that are going to annoy you. And finally, do extra things with the kids. Take them to school. Don't fill the time up with your recovery time, but spend time with the kids playing, and you'll actually find that you may actually spend more time at the school or with the kids than dads who aren't in fly in, fly out. They're our four key rules. If you'd like more information, ideas, or tips on this subject, just Google The Fathering Project.

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1: Some stories may not be suitable for little ears.
2: Hello, I'm Jefferson Shaw. The federal government expects confronting evidence when Australia's top universities are questioned about anti-Semitism. Vice-chancellors from Sydney, Melbourne, Monash, ANU and UNSW will give evidence at the Royal Commission tomorrow. The peak body for Jewish students will also deliver a submission. Education Minister Jason Clare has told Sky it's important the truth is exposed.
3: In particular from Jewish students about the abuse that they suffered, the intimidation and the harassment that they experienced at universities, and that's just not on.
2: A Queensland man's been charged after police found the body of a missing woman. Hugh Phillips reports.
4: 30-year-old Yana Armstrong vanished from her Toowoomba home on Tuesday, leaving behind her unlocked car and her four-month-old son. Her family had described her disappearance as completely out of character. Police uncovered human remains in dense bushland west of Brisbane overnight, which are believed to belong to the missing mother. Following the discovery, detectives raided a home in Harristown and arrested a 48-year-old man. He's been charged with murder and remains in custody to face court tomorrow. Police are appealing for information to help piece together Armstrong's final moments. Hugh Phillips reporting.
2: Several crime scenes are in place after a double stabbing at Austral in Sydney's southwest overnight. Two men in their 20s have been taken to hospital after being stabbed at a house party. They're in a stable condition. The New South Wales opposition has criticised the government for secretly increasing toll enforcement. Under a new scheme, the time motorists have to pay a toll has reduced to 21 days compared with 78 days previously. Shadow Minister for Transport and Roads, Natalie Ward, says the changes will hurt hip pockets.
5: They've been caught out secretly increasing toll enforcement while collecting millions in unpaid toll fines, despite making multiple promises to leave drivers better off. Honest mistakes shouldn't become another revenue stream.
2: And the Western Australian Premier will take on the key defence industries portfolio in the latest cabinet reshuffle for the state Labor government. Roger Cook says he wants WA to be the largest naval building and ship maintenance hub in the Southern Hemisphere. Checking sport, Aaron Norton has kicked the sealer for the Western Bulldogs in their 86-70 win over West Coast in round 18 of the AFL. A wonder goal from Julian Alvarez has helped break a deadlock between Argentina and Switzerland in extra time at the FIFA World Cup. Argentina will now face England in the semi-final. German tennis player Alexander Zverev will be out to claim his first Wimbledon title early tomorrow morning. He'll face world number one Jannik Sinner in the final. That's the latest. I'm Jefferson Shaw.
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7: Looking pretty good for week two of the school holidays. A top of 19 tomorrow after a low of 7. Looking fine. Tuesday 21, fine and sunny. Wednesday 23, bit of cloud but fine. And then we may see some showers return on Thursday with a top of 24 degrees.
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7: 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You are not your own. 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
10: I haven't ever really found a place that I call

weather forecast, lows to highs here at Sunshine and some Dido to kick off the hour. It is Sunday Arvos with Lockie. Thank you for joining me today. Hope your weekend is going nicely in between week two and week one of the school holidays, and looking towards some lovely weather actually in the next few days. We'll jump into those details a bit later on this afternoon. Heap of stuff happening in the Sunshine calendar, including some events for the kids. In fact, we'll jump into that straight after this track from Ellie Goulding. We've got one that is happening this coming week for kids between years 1 and 6. Parents, if you want something for them to do, it might be worth sticking around for that. Our 5-song set's just around the corner too, so all good stuff happening this afternoon. Stick around right here at Sunshine. Thank you so much for joining me.

0: 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Perth, it's in the Sunshine Calendar.
1: This one happening in the back end of the school holidays, Monday the 20th of July, and it's for the primary age kids. It's a Jungle Adventure Day of Fun. High Wycombe Baptist is hosting a fun-filled day with games, activities, Bible stories, science experiments, and great jungle adventures. You simply need to provide their recess and lunch, and they'll provide the rest. Now, throughout the day, there's going to be all sorts of great things for the kids to get involved in, but from 3 p.m, there is a bonus, a family fun afternoon and dinner. Parents and extended family are welcome to come back at 3, where the kids will perform a dance they've learned throughout the day, and following the performances, they'll have games, free sausage sizzle, family fun activities, and so kids will go home happy, fed children. That's pretty good, isn't it? 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
9: Good afternoon. You are at Sunshine. It is Sunday Arvos with Lockie. Jumping into this hour's five-song set, we have got some cracking tunes. Zaria Zachary, Green Day, Jonas Brothers, a bit of Boyzone, and this one from Mr. Guy Sebastian to kick us off. Let's get it done.

Zaria Zachary, that is Stay Here at Sunshine, the Jonas Brothers, Boyzone and Guy Sebastian to kick off our five-song set this hour. It is Sunday Arvos with Lockie. Thank you for joining me today. Yes, we've got one more to go. Just wanted to stop by because it's a pleasure hanging out with you always. Looking forwards to what's happening in the weather department. Let's check it out straight after wrapping up with some Green Day.

0: wrapping up another five-song set here at Sunshine. It is Lockie keeping you company in the back end of your Sunday. Thank you for joining me. Hey, looking towards week two of the school holidays and some pretty nice weather, actually. 19 degrees tomorrow, fine and sunny after a low of 7 tonight. Tuesday, 21, fine and sunny with also a low of 7. Wednesday, fine and 23 degrees, 24 for Thursday, but we may see the showers return at that point. But either way, it is looking pretty good for the first half of this coming week. Make sure you get out there, soak it up. Check out some stuff happening in the Sunshine calendar. If you're looking for things for the kids to do, I've got an event coming up in about 3 minutes that may be of interest if you've got kids between years 1 and 6.
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1: School holidays upon us again, and the Superhero Academy Kids Holiday Fun Program is happening. Are you ready to be a hero? Then head along to the Superhero Academy. Primary age kids between years 1 and 6 can prepare themselves for an action-packed mission that will inspire heroism, learning and bravery these school holidays. Happening Wednesday the 15th through to Friday the 17th at the Riverton Baptist Community Church, kids are going to sharpen their superhero skills through a Ninja Academy, fun games, creative arts, Bible stories and music. The Ninja Academy will actually include action-packed workshops where kids will train like real ninjas through an exciting warrior-style obstacle course. They are going to build balance, speed, agility, coordination, confidence and teamwork whilst actually tackling some really fun challenges designed to develop superhero skills. The fun continues on Sunday the 19th with Rivo's Family Fun Day, a whole day full of adventures, sausage sizzle, fairy floss, exciting activities. There are the Jelly Kelly Entertainers, Strength Heroes, Glitter Tattoos, Bouncy Castles and more. So much more in actual fact that I'm going to allow you to check it out at sunshine.com.au. Click on Connect, drop into the calendar, but make sure you get your kids years 1 to 6 to the Superhero Academy Kids Holiday Fun Program at the Rivo Baptist Community Church.
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That is the Afters with Lightning here at Sunshine. It is Lockie in the studio, cranking the tunes as we cruise through your Sunday afternoon. Trust yours is going really well. Hey, we've got the new sport and weather coming up, and the weather is looking pretty sweet. Worth sticking around just for that. But right now, some Harry Styles to wrap up the hour. American Girls right here on Sunday Arvos with Lockie.

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1: Some stories may not be suitable for little ears.
2: Hello, I'm Jefferson Shaw. Global oil markets expect more supply shortages after Iran again closed the Strait of Hormuz. Iran and the US have exchanged new strikes over what Tehran says is the unauthorized use of the strait by a container ship. Peace talks have been suspended. There are fears of higher petrol prices in Australia when the discount on the fuel excise ends in August. Former university students and academics will tomorrow give evidence at the Royal Commission into Anti-Semitism. The inquiry will hear from witnesses who claim they've been forced to hide their Jewish identities during campus protests. Vice chancellors from five universities will also be questioned. Federal Education Minister Jason Clare has told Sky the spread of anti-Semitism in universities is alarming.
3: The universities were caught flat-footed here. And in fairness to the universities, some of them have made important improvements over the course of the last few years, but not enough. There's a lot more to do.
2: A powerful typhoon has made landfall in China, the second in a week. Around 2 million people have been evacuated. Landslides triggered by the storm have killed at least 17 people in the Philippines. The WA Premier has announced he will take on the key defence industries portfolio in the latest cabinet reshuffle for the state Labor government. Roger Cook wants the state to be the largest naval building and ship maintenance hub in the southern hemisphere. He says he's the right person to take on the job.
4: It's also one of the key portfolios, which is outward projecting, which is about how we place ourselves and our reputation working with our allies and our trading partners across the globe. So I think it's appropriate that the Premier takes on that role.
2: Six teenagers have been charged following a chase on a major freeway near Dandenong in Melbourne. Kiara Parker reports.
5: Police allege the teens were involved in three robberies yesterday, one involving threats made with a machete. The vehicle they were in was stolen from Hawthorne. Police pursued the car through several suburbs before boxing it in on the Monash Freeway. Shocked onlookers captured the arrest. Vision from passing motorists shows officers smashing the windows to get in. OC spray was used to detain the teens. One was already on bail. The males aged between 13 and 18 have now been charged with a string of offences. Three of them have been bailed, the three others to face a children's court at a later date. Kiara Parker, Melbourne.
2: Checking sport, West Coast has been kept within touching distance of the top six after losing to the Bulldogs. Western Bulldogs won at Marvel Stadium 86-70. All four of the FIFA World Cup's highest ranked teams have made it into the semi-final. Argentina was taken to extra time before winning against Switzerland 3-1. And in the NRL, the Rabbitohs have survived a massive Knights comeback to win 26-24 on former South star Jai Arrow's birthday. That's the latest. I'm Jefferson Shaw.
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9: Week two of the school holidays, not too bad at all. In the weather department, a top of 19 tomorrow, a low of 7 to get us there, but it is looking fine and sunny. Tuesday, also fine and sunny with a top of 21 after a low of 7. Wednesday, 23 degrees, fine with a little bit of cloud rolling in, and that cloud may bring some showers by Thursday with a top of 24 degrees.
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9: This hour reading from 2 Corinthians chapter 9, verse 8. God is able to bless you abundantly, so that in all things and at all times, having all that you need, you will abound in every good work. And that is a verse well worth diving into a little bit later on this hour.
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Carl Smith, Stay If You Want to Dance, that is, and some Avicii to kick off the hour. It is Sunday Arvos with Lockie. Thank you for joining me today. Hope your weekend's going nicely in between week one and two of the school holidays. How have you gone? The kids had a good time. Have you survived? You're going to be okay next coming week. Hey, some good weather, which is also nice because the kids can get outdoors. I'm a huge advocate for pushing them out the door, getting them into the garden, getting them into some, you know, play outside, getting a bit dirty, a bit rough and ready as it would be. Doesn't do them any harm, you know? We all sort of survived. I actually follow a page online and it's entitled Farm, F-A-R-M, which stands for Fathers Against Raising Morons. And I think that is absolutely awesome. It is about getting kids into the real world, teaching them some practical skills, getting them on the tools, getting them into the garden, and, you know, even basic things around the house, you know, cleaning and stuff. We don't necessarily teach our kids those things by default. We have to be intentional about it. So maybe that's my encouragement to you now, is get your kids involved in stuff that you are doing day to day. And yes, it's a pain sometimes because it slows the process down. It's often quicker to do it yourself, but if you don't teach them, they won't learn. So that's my encouragement to you today. In the meantime, let's keep the music going. We have got some Alex Lloyd around the corner, a bit of Sarah Reeves up now, and an event from the Sunshine calendar coming up, which is for those who maybe are thinking a little deeper at the moment. What's going on in the world? Why is it that we need pages like Fathers Against Raising Morons? What's happening? There's an event coming called To Be Human, and I highly recommend it. We'll check that out straight after this one from Sarah Reeves.

0: If it's happening in Perth, it's in the Sunshine Calendar.
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7: It is Sunday Arvos with Lockie here at Sunshine. Thank you for joining me today. Hope your weekend's going nicely. I reckon it's going to get a little bit better on the back of this five-song set in front of us. It is a ripper. If you've got a volume that goes up to 10, put it there right now because we've got The Weeknd, Thirsty Merc, Zara Larsson, Forrest Frank, and to kick us off, the boys from Leeming, Jebediah.

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Thirsty Mercs in the summertime here at Sunshine. Zara Larsson, Lush Life, some Forest Frank and Jebediah kicking off this hour's five-song set. And what a ripper. I reckon it's the best one this week. Let's wrap it up right now with the weekend, and then we'll come back and check out what's happening in the weather. It is Sunday Arvos with Lockie.

0: Looking towards the second week of the school holidays, weather is looking pretty sweet, actually. A top of 19 degrees tomorrow after a low of 7 tonight. It is looking fine and sunny as well. Tuesday, 21 degrees, sunshine and blue skies. Wednesday, 23, looking fine. A little bit of cloud rolling in. And then Thursday, those clouds may bring some showers. But hey, the next few days looking superb. Make sure you enjoy it. And stick around right here at Sunshine. We're going to take a short break, come back to some tunes and another event from the Sunshine calendar. If you haven't been in there for a while, check it out at sunshine.com.au.
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That is another cracking five song set done and dusted here at Sunshine as we roll through your Sunday. It is Lockie keeping you company and a joy to do so. Hey, hope you're going well.

0: Tom Cochrane, Life is a Highway here at Sunshine on your Sunday afternoon. It is Lockie in the studio. 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
0: And diving into our life words from the top of the hour, 2 Corinthians 9:8. God is able to bless you abundantly, so that in all things and at all times, having all that you need, you will abound in every good work. Now, I love this passage for a couple of reasons. First, because it's very clear, as Paul is always clear, about God's provision, that he always provides, that he's always there, that we'll never go without. But there's also the paradox of comparing the physical and the spiritual application here. Now, if we go back to Psalm 23, which says, "The Lord is my shepherd, I shall not want," or "I have all that I need," some translations say. That is a reminder that no matter where we are in the journey, physically and spiritually, God gives us what we need. But then it begs the question, in the physical, in this life, what do we need? Now, we know that we are absolutely spoilt in this life. Doesn't matter how rich or poor you are, we have more than we need, particularly in the Western world, living here in Australia, for example. We never really go without. And even if you do, you'll get tomorrow or the next day. There's always something coming around the corner. Even if you are, you know, the poorest of poor, there are services available to help you to get a meal, to get shelter, etc. And if we look at this verse physically speaking, we go, well, what do we actually need in this life? And you might say, well, I need food. Well, if you are actually at one in the presence of God, he is your all and your everything, your future, your hope, your eternity, then I would have to actually question, do I need food? Physically speaking, yes, my body needs food to exist. But if I was to no longer exist in the physical, I still continue to exist in the spiritual because God is my helper, my savior, my Lord. And so it does put a really big perspective shift on it when you think about it that way. And that's where Paul's going with this, saying that, first of all, God gives you everything you need, physically speaking, but more importantly, spiritually. But why? Why does he bless us abundantly? Why does he give us all things at all times and allows us to have all that we need? Well, it kind of culminates with this passage, or this verse, this statement, "You will abound in every good work." That is what it's about. Whatever he gives us in this life is so that we can abound in good work, so that we can show his glory, so that we can actually declare his truth, his wisdom, his life, his love, and his hope to those around us. You know, at the end of the day, what are we here for? You have to ask that question. If we are people of faith and we have a hope in eternity, if God didn't have us here for a reason, wouldn't he just take us home immediately? The moment we make that profession of faith and say, "Jesus Christ is Lord," he'd go, "Okay, time to come home." But we actually need to be here to be salt and light, to carry the legacy, to carry the flame of hope into the world. And so therefore, when Paul is talking about God blessing us, he's talking about what he gives us in order for us to serve the world and therefore to serve our master. God is able to bless you, it says, abundantly, so that in all things, at all times, having all that you need, you will abound in every good work.
2: Things are getting real. Jesus, take the wheel. Only way I'm getting to the other side. Days are getting dark. Life's a little hard. Blinded, but I'm trying not to lose sight. I don't got this, I know you got this.

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Kenny Loggins riding into the Danger Zone here at Sunshine on your Sunday afternoon. It is Lockie in the studio. Pleasure to have your company today. New sport and weather just around the corner straight after some Brit Nicole.

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3: Some stories may not be suitable for little ears.
4: Hello, I'm Jefferson Shaw. Global oil markets expect more supply shortages after Iran again closed the Strait of Hormuz. Iran and the US have exchanged new strikes over what Tehran says is the unauthorized use of the strait by a container ship. Peace talks have been suspended. There are fears of higher petrol prices in Australia when the discount on the fuel excise ends in August. Former university students and academics will tomorrow give evidence at the Royal Commission into Anti-Semitism. The inquiry will hear from witnesses who claim they've been forced to hide their Jewish identities during campus protests. Vice chancellors from five universities will also be questioned. Federal Education Minister Jason Clare has told Sky the spread of anti-Semitism in universities is alarming.
5: The universities were caught flat-footed here, and in fairness to the universities, some of them have made important improvements over the course of the last few years, but not enough. There's a lot more to do.
4: A powerful typhoon has made landfall in China, the second in a week. Around 2 million people have been evacuated. Landslides triggered by the storm have killed at least 17 people in the Philippines. The WA Premier has announced he will take on the key defence industries portfolio in the latest cabinet reshuffle for the state Labor government. Roger Cook wants the state to be the largest naval building and ship maintenance hub in the southern hemisphere. He says he's the right person to take on the job.
6: It's also one of the key portfolios, which is outward projecting, which is about how we place ourselves and our reputation working with our allies and our trading partners across the globe. So I think it's appropriate that the Premier takes on that role.
4: Six teenagers have been charged following a chase on a major freeway near Dandenong in Melbourne. Kiara Parker reports.
7: Police allege the teens were involved in three robberies yesterday, one involving threats made with a machete. The vehicle they were in was stolen from Hawthorne. Police pursued the car through several suburbs before boxing it in on the Monash Freeway. Shocked onlookers captured the arrest. Vision from passing motorists shows officers smashing the windows to get in. OC spray was used to detain the teens. One was already on bail. The males aged between 13 and 18 have now been charged with a string of offences. Three of them have been bailed, the three others to face a children's court at a later date. Kiara Parker, Melbourne.
4: Checking sport, West Coast has been kept within touching distance of the top six after losing to the Bulldogs. Western Bulldogs won at Marvel Stadium 86-70. All four of the FIFA World Cup's highest ranked teams have made it into the semi-final. Argentina was taken to extra time before winning against Switzerland 3-1, and in the NRL, the Rabbitohs have survived a massive Knights comeback to win 26-24 on former South star Jai Arrow's birthday. That's the latest. I'm Jefferson Shaw.
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8: Looking pretty good for week two of the school holidays. A top of 19 tomorrow after a low of 7. Looking fine. Tuesday 21, fine and sunny. Wednesday 23, bit of cloud but fine. And then we may see some showers return on Thursday with a top of 24 degrees.
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Layla Capri, Never Too Far here at Sunshine with Faker kicking off the hour with this Heart Attack. It is Sunday Arvos with Lockie. Thank you for joining me today. And Heart Attack is something I think many people experienced on Thursday night at the footy. If you're watching on TV, it was just stressful. But probably the biggest a turnaround of history, in actual fact, as far as the AFL VFL goes, a 100-point second half. I'm going to talk about it for the next few days because it's just epic. What an incredible game. And for Freo fans, probably the icing on the cake so far of this season. Still got a long way to go, and we are still looking towards a grand final appearance and maybe this year taking away a Premiership Cup. 2026 could be our year, Freo supporters. Hey, stick around, more great music. In fact, let's keep it going right now with some Ed Sheeran. And then we're going to dive into a Sunshine calendar for an event, rather, for the men that's coming up. And I reckon it's one that if you can get involved in would be worthwhile.

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1: 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It's a walk for destiny. 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All the details at sunshine.com.au. 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
7: It is Sunday Arvos with Lockie here at Sunshine. Great to hang out with you today as we jump into this hour's five song set. We've got Daryl Braithwaite, Carly Ann Taylor, a bit of Coldplay, some Genesis, and this one from Cyril, Moonlight and the Lars, remixing the old Sixpence None the Richer track, There She Goes.

Why should I worry? Absolutely brilliant question from Carly Ann Taylor here at Sunshine. Coldplay, Genesis, Invisible Touch and Cyril Moonlight. And the last kicking off the set, which is actually our 5-song set. We have got one more to go. It's Arvo's with Lockie. Thank you for joining me today. Hope your weekend's going nicely. And as we look towards week 2 of the school holidays, let's check out what the weather's doing because it's pretty sweet. 19 degrees tomorrow. Sunshine and blue skies after a low of 7 tonight. Tuesday, 21, fine and sunny. Wednesday 23, fine, bit of cloud rolling in, and it may carry some showers into Thursday with a top of 24. But for now, looking superb for the first half of the week. Get out there and soak it up. We are going to wrap up this 5-song set right now with a bit of a national anthem, as it would be, from Mr. Darryl Braithwaite. This is The Horses right here on Sunday Arvos with a Lockie.

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Gone, gone, gone. That is Teddy Swims, Tones and I, and David Guetta here at Sunshine. One Republic prior to that here on your Sunday afternoon. It is Lockie keeping you company, and just about time for me to be gone, gone, gone. We've got the Hour of Power around the corner, some awesome music worth sticking around for. I'll be back a bit later on this evening for the late night. Hopefully you can join me then. For now, stay safe, stay blessed, and remember, you are loved more than you will ever know by the one who created you with a plan and a purpose. Yeah.

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Every couple of kilometres, she would say, "Mark, quick, stop the car. I need to take a photo of that old church." She loves the majesty of them. She imagines what used to happen in them. And at one point she said to me, "Isn't it sad that all these old churches no longer have people in them?" And I thought about that for a while and I thought, maybe it's sad, maybe it's not. Maybe in fact the people that were once meeting in those churches have moved on to different expressions. So often today, churches meet in warehouses and schools and old factories. As the church, we find a way together.

0: we find a way to meet and be with each other. Some of those old churches in Tassie are now houses or restaurants or other useful buildings. But the people aren't there. The people have gone on to different, renewed expressions of faith. It reminds me a little bit of 1 Thessalonians chapter 5. Always be joyful. Never stop praying. Be thankful in all circumstances, for this is God's will for you who belong to Christ Jesus. Your faith is not defined by the building that you meet in. It's defined by your relationship with God. It's defined by that beautiful, sweet sense that we have when you pray with others, when you sing, when we gather. Can I encourage you? Maybe you've stopped going to church during this season. Maybe it's time to get back, to remember what's most important, the people and the gathering. God bless.
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0: 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And as we delve into this week's topic, a reminder that some of the content may be of a sensitive nature. Now, here's your host, Des Kennedy.
1: Well, guys, welcome to another edition of Momentum. It's great that we're here and we're able to talk. And I have with me today my good friend Jerry Hudson.
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1: 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And so reach out to the care line. And also don't forget our social media, TikTok, YouTube, Instagram and Facebook. Momentum for Men is how you search, and you'll get all our latest videos and things on there.
2: Wow.
1: So having got through that really quickly,
2: wow.
1: Jerry, welcome back to Momentum.
2: Thanks. What did you say after good morning or welcome? What did you say after that?
1: I can't remember.
2: Something about TikTok. This is so fast, but so important.
1: Yes,
2: but
1: all those things are important.
2: I love the care line.
1: Yeah.
2: If you don't think you have anybody to talk to, there's always someone.
1: Yeah, 1-800-000.
2: The care line's very, very good.
1: So this week we want to talk. We've been doing a series with Jerry talking about how Jesus relates to men, and more importantly, how we can relate to Jesus.
2: Yes.
1: And how we can learn from the examples that Jesus gave us in the Bible.
2: True.
1: Isn't that true?
2: That's true.
1: Jerry?
2: Yes.
1: And so we've had a couple of discussions before. We've talked about Jesus being the perfect model of manhood.
2: Mm-hmm.
1: We've talked about Jesus in a world where the world is pulling us in another direction.
2: Action.
1: We've talked about Jesus and broken men.
2: Mm-hmm.
1: And we've talked about Jesus and our identity
2: yes.
1: in Jesus.
2: Yes.
1: Now, so we want to talk today on another subject, and it is Jesus' way of handling anger, stress, and pressure. And, you know, guys, we all in our lives, you know, have times when we feel that pressure, mm-hmm. There's times when we feel anger. You know, I certainly am that. I can, you know, get angry at things. I get not so much stress about things, but certainly can feel the pressure of things, just the pressures of life even.
2: You feel the Tabasco sauce coming up the back of your legs. That's
1: yeah.
2: what I like to say.
1: Yeah. Yeah. Thank you for that valuable contribution.
2: It's all right.
1: So we're going to go through some scriptures, as we always do.
2: Yes, we do.
1: And the first thing we're going to talk to is a really important passage in scripture, because it's all about the Garden of Gethsemane and, you know, Jesus, you know, heading towards the cross. And we just, you know, want to talk about how Jesus dealt with the pressure that was in his life. So let's quickly read that passage if we can. So it's Matthew 26, verse 36. Then Jesus came with them to a place called Gethsemane, and he said to his disciples, "Sit here while I go over there and pray." And he took with him Peter and the two sons of Zebedee and began to be grieved and stressed. Then he said to them, "My soul is deeply grieved to the point of death. Remain here and keep watch with me." And he went a little way beyond them and fell on his face and prayed, saying, "My Father, if it's possible, let this cup pass from me, yet not as I will, but as you will." And he came to the disciples and found them sleeping. And he said to Peter, "So you men could not keep watch for me for an hour. Keep watching and praying that you may not enter into temptation. The spirit is willing and the flesh is weak." He went away again a second time and prayed, saying, "My Father, if this cannot pass away until I drink it, your will be done." Again he came and found them sleeping, for their eyes were weary. And he left them again and went away and prayed the third time, saying the same thing once more. Then he came to the disciples and said to them, "Are you still sleeping and resting? Behold, the hour is at hand, and the Son of Man is being betrayed into the hands of sinners. Get up, let's be going. Behold, the one who betrayed me is at hand." And so what an amazing passage, Jerry.
2: It is, isn't
1: and it?
2: And
1: it does talk a lot about, I guess, the pressure that Jesus was under.
2: Mm.
1: And so my question to you is, how does that relate to us, you know, as we go through life?
2: Mm.
1: You know, what was Jesus' example in that case?
2: Well, as we go through life, pressure and all those things are apparent every single day. I mean, right now we have a fuel crisis.
1: Yeah.
2: And different people will handle that in multiple different ways. Some will cheat, some will steal fuel, some will do many, many different things to get what they want because of stress and anxiety. But if we see the example of Jesus, and as you read through those multiple verses, you saw the different types and kinds of stress, let down that Jesus actually walked through. Even when he was talking to his father, there was stress there in his voice and in his actions. If this cup can be passed, you know, let it. Mm. So that's like a cry from a man saying, "This is really this." And of course, it says in another chapter, another book, it talks about how he bled blood, sweated blood. Mm. Now that's actually a real medical condition, but not very many people get it. All right,
1: yeah.
2: But
1: it's an extreme case.
2: It's extreme. It's extreme. It's extreme. So I don't know what kind of extreme pressure he was under, because I've never felt that weight on me ever. But how did Jesus handle that? He went there and his disciples were doing this and they were doing that. And one of the things that Jesus clearly said, he said, the spirit is willing.
1: Yes.
2: But the flesh is weak. So we see that Jesus sometimes maybe responded a bit fleshly, a bit carnally, but he always went back walking in the spirit. He always went back to being spiritual, because his connection to his father was spiritual. And then when he said something like, "Not my will be done, but your will be done," he relented, I suppose is a word, to go back into the purpose and the call that he had on his life to fulfill the walking to the cross of Calvary and going through all of those little bits. So we see that he did it, and the way that he did it was going back to his father and relying and trusting his father.
1: So the first port of call for when we have stress and anxiety is prayer.
2: Okay. I would put it this way. A friend of mine some years ago, he said to me, he said, "Jerry, when you fall, or when you find yourself in anxiety or stress or worry or whatever we want to call what we're going through," he said to me, he said, "Always remember, what has God said?" Because that's exactly what Jesus did. He said, "Oh, now, this is me now, with me pretending that Jesus had a light bulb moment." He said, "Oh, not my will be done, but yours."
1: Yes.
2: That was like a light bulb moment. I'm trying to do it like this. Doesn't work that way. So I've tried to respond in my Christian role now, in my Christian life now, as a husband and as a father, and just as a man, is like, what has God said? What does God say in his word about what I'm going through now? What does God say about the price of fuel? What does God say? Because God talks about fuel. He talks about, you might not know, he talks about fuel. He says, "Be anxious for nothing."
1: Yes.
2: "But through prayer and supplication, make your requests made known unto God."
1: Yeah.
2: See? "Be anxious for nothing."
1: It doesn't actually mention fuel, but I know what you're saying.
2: But be anxious for nothing. So don't be anxious for fuel, be anxious for nothing.
1: Yeah.
2: No, I didn't mean it to say fuel, because I actually take diesel. And there's also another scripture in Timothy that says, think on these things.
1: Yes.
2: Things that are pure, upright, virtuous. Think on these things. Things that are of a good report. Think on these things. Yeah. It says in Romans 12.
1: Do you think, Jerry?
2: Jesus, you cut me off. Good.
1: No, do you think it's there's a priority on how we deal with God in those situations?
2: So, yeah, of course.
1: You know, it's like a muscle, right?
2: Yeah, default. Like, yes.
1: Yeah, reflex. So your default should be, what did God say?
2: Yeah.
1: Let's speak to God in prayer.
2: Yeah. So if you know what God said, and I'm not saying don't pray, I'm not saying that at all, but if you know what God said, you know how to respond.
1: Yeah.
2: If you know how, it's like if you're going through town and the light's red, you don't ring up the Department of Main Roads and say, what does that red light mean again? You know what it means. It means to stop. And so if something's bothering you or something's stressing you, like, what does God's word say? Oh, it says be anxious for nothing. That's right, God. This is what I do. That's right, God. Your word says to me to be anxious for nothing. Lord, I'm sorry. I repent for being anxious for something. But you've said that you'll supply all of my needs according to your riches. Oh, God, you're so wonderful. Yeah. You're so good to me. So that's my default. And you call that prayer, I call it saying sorry to God, and then activating his word for my life, in my life, giving him the glory. You're always giving him the glory.
1: That's fantastic.
2: That's what I do. Most of the time.
1: Most of the time. Yeah, that's right. Well, none of us are perfect yet.
2: No.
1: We're working on it, but
2: not even
1: of us
2: my
1: are perfect
2: wonderful
1: yet.
2: Wife.
1: Let's quickly go to a second scripture.
2: Okay.
1: It's Hebrews 4, 15 and 16.
2: Hebrews 4.
1: And let me read it. For while we have a high priest who cannot sympathize with our weaknesses, but one who has been tempted in all things as we are, yet without sin. Therefore, let us draw near with confidence to the throne of grace, that we may find mercy and find grace to help in time of need.
2: Okay, yeah.
1: And it reiterates what we talked about before.
2: Yeah.
1: The fact that we have that relationship, you know, with God, you know, as a friend, as you know, as a partner in life, and a trusted friend, and someone we can rely on,
2: and someone who loves us, doesn't judge us, and who wants the best for us. Like we encourage people to call the care line.
1: Yeah,
2: why? Because they care.
1: Yes.
2: Talk to God because He cares.
1: Yes, exactly.
2: Initiate conversation, communication. If you read, can I read verse 14 of that?
1: Of course you can.
2: Okay, it said.
1: Therefore, since
2: seeing then that we have a great high priest, okay, you need to see that you have a great high priest who has passed through the heavens, and he is Jesus, the Son of God. So let us hold fast to our confession.
1: Yeah.
2: Sometimes when I read the Bible, I just read it too quick. And it's like, Hail Mary, full of grace. When I was a Catholic, Hail Mary, full of grace, Lord is with thee, blessed art thou among women. It didn't mean anything. But when you read that little verse 14, it's powerful. Yeah. It's the Lord Jesus Christ has passed through the heavens, and I'm encouraged now to hold fast to my confession. What's my confession? Jesus is Lord.
1: Yeah, amen.
2: And other things.
1: Yes, absolutely fantastic.
2: Yeah. I want to encourage you, all you wonderful people there, hold fast to God's confession about who He says that you are, not the confession that the world says that you are, because that's a lie.
1: Yeah, that's good. We're going to take a break. Guys, while we're on the break, don't forget our website, MomentumAustralia.org, and our care line, 1-800-000-636, 1-800-000-MEN. And we will be back shortly.
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1: Hi, welcome back to Momentum. I have Jerry Hudson, the great Reverend Archbishop Jerry Hudson with
2: me. That sounds like a
1: chess pool. So, Jerry, we were talking just before the break, you know, we talked about the importance of how we deal with anger and stress and pressure. And we all know that we suffer from those things. And we all know that we handle it differently and not necessarily the right way. Yeah. And one of the things we talked just before the break was about the fact that, you know, prayer and God's promises in our world are like a muscle. If we exercise it, it'll become learned behavior and we will learn to do that every time.
2: You become stronger, don't you, as well?
1: That's exactly.
2: I like that. I like the muscle.
1: That'll be exactly right. And so, you know, it would be wonderful. We all got to the point where, you know, that is how we do life.
2: Yeah.
1: Right?
2: Yeah.
1: And so moving on from that, there's another amazing verse, two verses that we want to talk to. And it's Philippians 4, 6 and 7. I'm going to get Jerry to read it.
2: All right. So hopefully I can stop it and don't keep going, because there's so much that we could talk about here. So I'll begin to see how we go. It says in verse 4 of chapter 4 of Philippians, it says, rejoice in the Lord sometimes. I mean, always. Rejoice in the Lord always. And again, I say rejoice. Let your gentleness be known to all men. The Lord is at hand. Be anxious for nothing, but in everything by prayer and supplication with thanksgiving, let your requests be made known to God. And, this is where I'm going to go on a little bit further on, and the peace of God, which surpasses all understanding, will guard your hearts and minds through Jesus, through Christ Jesus, I'm sorry. And then finally, brethren, whatever things are true, whatever things are noble, whatever things are just, whatever things are pure, whatever things are lovely, whatever things are of a good report, if there is any virtue, and if there is any praiseworthy, if there's anything praiseworthy, meditate on these things. What a powerful set of words.
1: Yeah.
2: Whoa.
1: So how do they relate, Jerry, to, you know, this whole idea of handling anxiety and stress and pressure?
2: I think for me, and maybe we can get this across, is it what has God said? Because as we've said, we all face the same things on a daily battle.
1: Yeah.
2: All right. On a daily waking up. All right. But if we know Christ, if we know Jesus, we have the same God. So we can, regardless of what somebody said to me today, we can all have the same results that God wants us to have. We can. Because if we can't, God's a liar. Because he says we can, because he says in Philippians, he says, you can do, or Paul says, I can do all things through Christ who strengthens me.
1: Yes,
2: so it's all about in Christ. It's all about God. And so when we see here in verse 4, where it opens up and it says, rejoice in the Lord always, that's the place to start. In your trouble, in your anxiety, in your stress, lift up the heavy hands that hang down and give him praise and worshiping. But I don't feel like it. That's when you need to do it.
1: Yeah.
2: It says in the Old Testament, it says to put on the garment of praise for the spirit of heaviness. Lift up your voice to God.
1: And it's so counterintuitive.
2: Yes, it is. Because I don't want to sometimes either.
1: Yeah.
2: But, you know, it's like, no, that's what I need to do because
1: the
2: I know what can happen.
1: The last thing you think about is when you're under stress and angry, is praise.
2: Yeah. And,
1: right?
2: and then your mate says, what about praying? Oh, shut up. It's true, isn't it? It's true.
1: It's true.
2: It's a couple of heads nodding in here.
1: Yeah, absolutely.
2: So what has God said is paramount for us, and it's paramount for men who really want to see, and women who really want to see change in their own personal life. If you want your life to change, you've got to do it God's way.
1: Yeah.
2: The other way doesn't work.
1: Yeah.
2: Romans 12 says, do not be conformed to the way this world thinks, but be being transformed by the renewing of your
1: mind.
2: Yeah, and your socks as well, because they need changing too. Okay.
1: And moving on there quickly to verse 6.
2: Okay.
1: It's so key, isn't it? Be anxious
2: for nothing. Yeah, yeah.
1: It's so counterintuitive to stress, to pressure.
2: But you don't know what I'm going through.
1: That's right.
2: Well, I don't.
1: But don't, God does.
2: Very good.
1: Isn't he?
2: And if it says there, if God has said in his word, be anxious for nothing, it's doable.
1: Yes.
2: Because he would never say it if he couldn't do it.
1: Yeah.
2: See, right. I like that. Because I'm just a simple sort of a chappie, West Ham supporter. So that's pretty simple.
1: That's pretty pathetic, really.
2: That's pretty simple. All right. And I'm not anxious about any of that, but I love that you mentioned that because we get to choose whether we're anxious.
1: That's
2: or
1: exactly
2: not.
1: Right.
2: Yeah. We get to choose.
1: And I love the fact that, you know, but in everything by prayer and supplication with thanksgiving.
2: Oh, I'm glad you picked that up.
1: How cool is that?
2: Yeah, it doesn't say with whinging, moaning and groaning. Oh, exactly. Like pretending to be a sick Tarzan.
1: Yeah. Let your request be made known to God.
2: It's Jade's fault. Yeah, with thanksgiving.
1: Yeah.
2: It is.
1: Because all alongside what's going on in our world, we have so much to be thankful for.
2: We do.
1: You know?
2: And look, we don't know what's happening in your world. We don't, and that's just the truth. We don't. We don't know what you're going through, and we're certainly not trying to make light of anything, but if we're trying to get a light to shine, and we are, it's on the Word of God and the effect that it can have on your life when you actually on purpose, choose it over that.
1: Yes.
2: Choose it over that. Choose it over that.
1: Yeah.
2: Constantly.
1: Yeah.
2: Like you said, the default with the muscle building.
1: Yeah.
2: And
1: the result is in verse 7.
2: And the peace of God
1: which surpasses all understanding.
2: You know that word peace is the word shalom?
1: Yeah.
2: It's the word shalom. So sorry, I broke in there.
1: No, it's okay. So with all, because I had to turn
2: it's exciting stuff, isn't it?
1: And the peace of God which surpasses all
2: understanding
1: will guard your hearts and your minds in Christ Jesus.
2: See, if we do our part, God says this is what he's going to do.
1: Yeah.
2: But he needs us to respond
1: to him,
2: and he says, boom, boom, boom, boom. It's amazing how much peace a person can walk in.
1: Yeah,
2: it really, really is, and I'd like to thank God that I'm better now today than I was last week because of Him.
1: Yeah,
2: I'm not an angry man anymore. I'm not any of those things that men can be. I suppose I'm not that way inclined as anywhere near as much as I used to be because I'm letting God's peace rule and reign. And that's another scripture we could talk about one day.
1: So
2: who's reigning?
1: So, Jerry, just to close off this show, talk to me about verse 8.
2: Verse 8. I've got to put my spectacles on.
1: Finally, brethren.
2: Oh, okay, so he's winding up.
1: Yeah.
2: He's winding up. And what I would do if I'm you and I'm not is I would go to this particular set of verses and I would go through it one by one and personalize it. And then when it gets to finally, all right, I'd be going, okay, brethren, that's me. This is what I need to do, whatever things, and make that part of your daily thing. Don't try and change everything at once. Just do it a little half a step at a time. Yeah. And remember, invite the Holy Spirit to help, because I can't do it on my own, Holy Spirit. I need you to help me and remind me to do this. And Holy Spirit, when I'm feeling that toxicity or that anger, Holy Spirit, I give you permission, please help me to remember what I finally to do. Oh, to think on these things, to think on these things, to think on these things. That's what I would suggest to you. And if you don't know Jesus and you're listening to us tonight, we're men that have chosen Jesus over the world. We don't get everything right, but we're in a good spot. So consider Jesus, give your life to him, contact Momentum through the care line or through a text, email, whatever it is, and let us know that you've given your heart to God. It's simply

0: whatever is lovely, whatever is of good repute, if there's any excellence, and if anything worthy of praise, dwell on these things. Yeah. And that's really an attitude of mind, Jerry, isn't it?
1: It is a way to
0: live your life, that you love God. He's the first port of call.
1: Yeah.
0: We trust him. We honor him.
1: Yeah.
0: And we live our lives accordingly.
1: And other people should know.
0: Yes.
1: You know, Christianity, it talks about in the Gospels about not hiding your light under the bushel. You know, people know what football team you barrack for. People know what kind of car fan you are. They ought to know that God is awesome.
0: Yes, yes.
1: And he's a good dad.
0: And he's in your life.
1: Yeah, and he's in your life. Yeah. And your wife should know, and your children should definitely know. They ought to know that you're awesome because God is in you.
0: Yes.
1: So, yeah.
0: No, I think that's really, really cool. So we have been talking about Jesus' way of handling anger, stress, and prayer. And we've just talked about what it looks like in Jesus' world. And that was, you know, being in touch, trusting his Father, prayer, honesty, and trusting friends.
1: And not being moved by the negligence of his friends to help him accomplish his mission.
0: Yeah, he didn't really judge them for being asleep.
1: No.
0: Yeah, you know, he just knew they were tired.
1: He mentioned it. Could you not wait with me 1 hour? Could you not pray with me 1 hour?
0: Exactly.
1: Okay. The spirit is willing.
0: Yes.
1: Always
0: the flesh is weak.
1: The flesh is weak, right.
0: So that's been a great conversation. Yeah. Jerry, thank you so much this show.
1: God bless everyone.
0: And we will be back in a few weeks when we talk about Jesus and money, a really key issue.
1: Chi-chi.
0: And that's right. Security, status, and stewardship of money. And we'll be back with that in a few weeks.
1: We will.
0: Bye for now.
1: See you then.
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0: until the school holidays, not too bad at all. In the weather department, a top of 19 tomorrow, a low of 7 to get us there, but it is looking fine and sunny. Tuesday, also fine and sunny with a top of 21 after a low of 7. Wednesday, 23 degrees, fine with a little bit of cloud rolling in, and that cloud may bring some showers by Thursday with a top of 24 degrees.
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0: This hour reading from 2 Corinthians chapter 9, verse 8. God is able to bless you abundantly, so that in all things and at all times, having all that you need, you will abound in every good work. And that is a verse well worth diving into a little bit later on this hour.
1: Sunshine, wholeheartedly connected.

Anastasia left outside alone here at Sunshine and Dami M kicking off the hour with Super Love. It is the late night with Lockie. Thank you for tuning in tonight. Doing that on FM, DAB, online or on our app, whichever way. Let us know. Love to hear from you. The text line is always open, 0429 985 985. Got some great music coming up. A 5-song set around the corner. A heap of stuff happening in the Sunshine calendar. A couple of those events actually focusing on the second week of the school holidays for the kids, which is pretty important too. And, of course, we are going to jump into our life words. Looking forward to all that and more. A pleasure to do that with you on the journey. Let's keep it going right now with Jeremy Camp's Anxious Heart. 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

0: If it's happening in Perth, it's in the Sunshine Calendar.
1: This one happening in the back end of the school holidays, Monday the 20th of July, and it's for the primary age kids. It's a Jungle Adventure Day of Fun. 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
4: It is the late night with Lockie here at Sunshine. Thank you for joining me this evening as we dive into this hour's five-song set featuring Alex Warren, some U2, Lauren Daigle, an absolute classic from Steve Perry, and this one to kick us off, Great Way to Live, actually, from Mr. Guy Sebastian, putting our love on display.

That is the man coming to Perth in September. Alex Warren with Ordinary, some Lauren Daigle, Steve Perry's Oh Sherry, what a cracker. And Guy Sebastian to kick it off, love on display. It is the Late Night with Lockie, just so good to hang out with you tonight. Hope your weekend is wrapping up in the best way possible. And of course, we are looking to week two of the school holidays. Let's check out the weather details straight after wrapping up this set with you two.

0: That is another cracking five song set done and dusted here at Sunshine as we roll through your Sunday. It is Lockie keeping you company and a joy to do so. Hey, hope you're going well. Looking towards the second week of the school holidays, weather is looking pretty sweet actually. A top of 19 degrees tomorrow after a low of 7 tonight. It is looking fine and sunny as well. Tuesday 21 degrees, sunshine and blue skies. Wednesday 23, looking fine. A little bit of cloud rolling in, and then Thursday those clouds may bring some showers, but hey, the next few days looking superb. Make sure you enjoy it and stick around right here at Sunshine. We're going to take a short break, come back to some tunes and another event from the Sunshine calendar. If you haven't been in there for a while, check it out at sunshine.com.au.
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0: Bon Jovi keeping the faith here at Sunshine and some Dean Lewis falling up. It is the late night with Lockie. Great to have you on the journey tonight.
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0: And diving into our life words from the top of the hour, 2 Corinthians 9:8. God is able to bless you abundantly, so that in all things and at all times, having all that you need, you will abound in every good work. Now, I love this passage for a couple of reasons. First, because it's very clear, as Paul is always clear, about God's provision, that he always provides, that he's always there, that we'll never go without. But there's also the paradox of comparing the physical and the spiritual application here. Now, if we go back to Psalm 23, which says, "The Lord is my shepherd, I shall not want," or "I have all that I need," some translations say. That is a reminder that no matter where we are in the journey, physically and spiritually, God gives us what we need. But then it begs the question, in the physical, in this life, what do we need? Now, we know that we are absolutely spoilt in this life. Doesn't matter how rich or poor you are, we have more than we need, particularly in the Western world, living here in Australia, for example. We never really go without. And even if you do, you'll get tomorrow or the next day. There's always something coming around the corner. Even if you are, you know, the poorest of poor, there are services available to help you to get a meal, to get shelter, etc. And if we look at this verse physically speaking, we go, well, what do we actually need in this life? And you might say, well, I need food. Well, if you are actually at one in the presence of God, he is your all and your everything, your future, your hope, your eternity, then I would have to actually question, do I need food? Physically speaking, yes, my body needs food to exist. But if I was to no longer exist in the physical, I still continue to exist in the spiritual because God is my helper, my savior, my Lord. And so it does put a really big perspective shift on it when you think about it that way. And that's where Paul's going with this, saying that, first of all, God gives you everything you need, physically speaking, but more importantly, spiritually. But why? Why does he bless us abundantly? Why does he give us all things at all times and allows us to have all that we need? Well, it kind of culminates with this passage, or this verse, this statement, "You will abound in every good work." That is what it's about. Whatever he gives us in this life is so that we can abound in good work, so that we can show his glory, so that we can actually declare his truth, his wisdom, his life, his love, and his hope to those around us. You know, at the end of the day, what are we here for? You have to ask that question. If we are people of faith and we have a hope in eternity, if God didn't have us here for a reason, wouldn't he just take us home immediately? The moment we make that profession of faith and say, "Jesus Christ is Lord," he'd go, "Okay, time to come home." But we actually need to be here to be salt and light, to carry the legacy, to carry the flame of hope into the world. And so therefore, when Paul is talking about God blessing us, he's talking about what he gives us in order for us to serve the world and therefore to serve our master. God is able to bless you, it says, abundantly, so that in all things, at all times, having all that you need, you will abound in every good work.

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0: looking pretty good for week two of the school holidays. A top of 19 tomorrow after a low of 7. Looking fine. Tuesday 21, fine and sunny. Wednesday 23, bit of cloud but fine. And then we may see some showers return on Thursday with a top of 24 degrees.
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0: Reading from 1 Corinthians chapter 6 and verse 20 this hour. You are not your own, you were bought with a price. 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
0: And that is the verse we're going to jump into in just a few tracks time here on The Late Night with Lockie. Thank you for your company this evening. Jumping into this hour with some Axel Whitehead, Unspoken and Pink.

0: Just Like Fire. That's Pink here at Sunshine, Unspoken in there, and Axel Whitehead kicking off the hour. It is the Late Night with Lockie. Thank you for joining me on this Sunday evening. Hope you are going well as we wind down the weekend and look ahead to a brand new week and, of course, week two of the school holidays.
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0: And jumping into our life words from the top of the hour, 1 Corinthians chapter 6, verse 20. Now, I'm going to read from verse 19 this time. It says, "Or do you not know that your body is a temple of the Holy Spirit within you, which you have from God? So you are not your own, for you were bought with a price. Therefore, glorify God with your body." Now, we as believers understand that we are bought with a price, that Christ gave all for us, and that we need to therefore glorify Him in all that we do. Paul is saying here at the beginning of this passage, as he writes this letter to the church of Corinth, all things are lawful to me. All things are okay. All things are acceptable by legal standards, but not everything is beneficial, he says. Not everything is going to be good for me or good for glorifying God through my body. So I have to consider those things. Now, one of the biggest topics that comes up in the Christian conversation is the topic of drinking alcohol. I'm going to give you a fairly personal, Lockie perspective on this. Now, coming from someone who has dealt with people with alcoholism, who deals with people in that realm on an often basis, a regular basis, and who understands the battles that people face in just simply having too much alcohol, I get that we want to abstain 100%. And for me personally, I have chosen to do that for many years now, not because I think God says you do not drink. I just think it's wise, and wisdom is what is hopefully coming from him to make these decisions. The reality is that alcohol is available, and people of faith and people of no faith have the option to consume it. The Bible actually is very clear on not being drunk. It says, do not be drunk, because it leads to debauchery. It leads to stupidity. It basically inhibits, or removes rather, your inhibitions, and you make silly decisions. And we know that those decisions can lead to lifelong consequences in so many different ways. So ultimately, do not get drunk. That's the big message. As far as drinking is concerned, the Bible actually says a little wine is good for the belly. It also reminds me that God used Jesus to perform the first miracle at a Jewish wedding that had been going for a number of days already, where they had probably already consumed a fair bit of alcohol, and he turns the water into wine. And there's arguments backwards and forwards whether that was wine of the new vine or fermented wine or whatever. The reality is that it's not 100% clear. But God is very clear on this one thing, to use whatever we have, to use our bodies and our lives to glorify Him. Now, coming back to the drinking thing, I'm going to leave that in your hands to discern with God's wisdom what you choose to do. If you choose to have a glass of wine, absolutely go for it. If you choose to abstain, fantastic. Glorify God in either of those. And that's the message that Paul is trying to relay right here. Glorify God in all that you do. Consider Him and consider your reputation in representing God in all that you do. And remember that your body is the temple of the Holy Spirit. So therefore, choose wisely what you use your body for. Is it giving God glory, or is it actually bringing reproach to Him? That's what this passage is about. Using the wisdom that God gives you to make the right choices for Him and for you.

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6: It is the late night with Lucky here at Sunshine. Thank you for joining me this evening. Diving into this hour's 5 song set, a ripper as always. Womack and Womack got some cut and move. Niall Horan, Kylie Minogue, and this one from Madonna to kick us off.

0: wrapping up another five song set here at Sunshine. It is Lockie keeping you company in the back end of your Sunday. Thank you for joining me. Hey, looking towards week two of the school holidays and some pretty nice weather, actually. 19 degrees tomorrow, fine and sunny after a low of 7 tonight. Tuesday, 21 fine and sunny with also a low of 7. Wednesday, fine and 23 degrees, 24 for Thursday, but we may see the showers return at that point. But either way, it is looking pretty good for the first half of this coming week. Make sure you get out there, soak it up. Check out some stuff happening in the Sunshine calendar. If you're looking for things for the kids to do, I've got an event coming up in about 3 minutes that may be of interest if you've got kids between years 1 and 6.
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1: School holidays upon us again, and the Superhero Academy Kids Holiday Fun Program is happening. 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Then head along to the Superhero Academy. Primary age kids between years 1 and 6 can prepare themselves for an action-packed mission that will inspire heroism, learning and bravery these school holidays. Happening Wednesday the 15th through to Friday the 17th at the Riverton Baptist Community Church, kids are going to sharpen their superhero skills through a Ninja Academy, fun games, creative arts, Bible stories and music. The Ninja Academy will actually include action-packed workshops where kids will train like real ninjas through an exciting warrior-style obstacle course. They are going to build balance, speed, agility, coordination, confidence and teamwork whilst actually tackling some really fun challenges designed to develop superhero skills. 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There are the Jelly Kelly entertainers, strength heroes, glitter tattoos, bouncy castles and more. 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
7: And that gets us very close to the top of the hour here on the Late Night with Lockie. My time just about over. Thank you so much for your company. It's been a joy. I am looking forward to hanging out with you for breakfast this coming week. Make sure you join me. For now, have yourself a wonderful evening. Stay safe, stay blessed, and remember, you are loved more than you will ever know by the one who created you with a plan and a purpose. We'll

0: 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Galatians chapter 5 verse 22 tells us, "But the Holy Spirit produces this kind of fruit in our lives: love, joy, peace, patience, kindness, goodness, faithfulness, gentleness, and self-control. There is no law against these things."
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it's Bruce Robinson here from The Fathering Project, and I've got three important tips for separated dads. 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Unfortunately, and I hear about this, kids sit by the phone waiting for dad to call because he promised to be there and he doesn't turn up. Dads, you have to be there for them and keep the promises you've made. Secondly, and this is quite hard, but I think it's really important, respect their mother. No matter how you feel, no matter how she feels, work out any arrangements privately. Work out any disagreements privately. Don't do the good cop, bad cop thing. Respect their mother, even though she's not living in the same house. Thirdly, make a new life. Get new traditions with the kids. Develop new interests. Don't make the kids your only source of enjoyment. It's too much pressure for them. Make sure they know you're okay and you have a rich and full life so that you're not totally dependent on them for your enjoyment in life. They need to know you still love them, but make a fresh new life. Otherwise, it makes it too hard for the kids. If you'd like more information, ideas, or tips on this subject, just Google The Fathering Project.

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0: chance.
1: Do you ever feel like you're just paddling as fast as you can, but not making any headway? 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So take a breath, let love be your legacy, and remember you are doing this with God. If you would like a free copy of the ebook, Stories That Speak Love, go to families.org.au.

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Hi, it's Bruce Robinson here from The Fathering Project, and I thought I'd talk now about leadership, particularly leadership as a father or father figure. And there are, of course, three basic styles of leadership. One is the military authority leadership, do what I say because I am in authority. The second is the more the charismatic leadership. Hey, let's all do this. Wouldn't it be wonderful? Do it for the team, do it for the club, do it for some other reason. But the third and the hardest type of leadership is called servant leadership. It's where you sacrifice things. You sacrifice glory and fame and prestige. You sacrifice power by bringing others into leadership. You might sacrifice money. You sacrifice income for a greater good, such as taking time off to go and help people or living closer to work. What do your kids think about you as a leader? Do they see you as authoritarian? Do they see you as purely charismatic? Or do they notice a servant leadership about you, the sort of thing that inspires people? Servant leaders have inspired me in my life. I want to be a servant leader as a dad and as a father figure. What do you want to be? If you'd like more information, ideas, or tips on this subject, just Google The Fathering Project.

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0: moment of revelation, relief floods in the second you realise it wasn't actually you who was rolling backwards, but the car next to you that was actually moving forwards that gave you the illusion that you were going the wrong way. Well, there are many times in life that God actually calls us to move in a direction that appears to take us backwards, that in the end actually takes us forwards. It might feel like the wrong direction, but in the end it's God giving us a path that takes us into the future He's prepared for us. Hagar was one woman who had to move backwards in order to move forwards into all that God had for her. Due to a breakdown in relationship, she ran from her master, Sarai. As she fled, God sent an angel to give her a message. In Genesis chapter 16, 8-10, an angel came to Hagar and said, "Hagar, Sarai's servant, where have you come from and where are you going?" She said, "I'm running away from my mistress, Sarai," she replied. The angel of the Lord said to her, "Return to your mistress and submit to her authority." And then he added, "I will give you more descendants than you could ever count." Hagar was faced with a great decision. Either she keeps moving forward, or she follows the voice of God and turns around to return to the very place she sought to escape from. In that moment, Hagar knew that God understood her, referring to Him as the God who sees me in verse 13. She trusted that God had her best interests at heart. It wasn't that He wanted Hagar to suffer for suffering's sake, but He saw beyond the immediate and that the temporary step backward would ultimately be the key that took her forwards. There are times that God will call us backwards to take us forwards. God sees, He understands. But when you submit to the voice of God and not the opinions of man, God will open up a future beyond anything you could ever imagine.
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Hello, how you going? 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I don't know if you're driving at the moment or not, but have you ever had that momentary freak out when your stationary car starts to roll backwards into the car behind you? You frantically stab at the brakes, but it doesn't seem to stop the momentum and you brace for impact. But then in a sweet

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0: 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Jeremiah 17, verses 7 and 8. But I will bless those who trust me. They will be like trees growing beside a stream, trees with roots that reach down to the water and with leaves that are always green.
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1: Some stories may not be suitable for little ears.
2: Good morning, I'm Courtney Thornton. The Premier has announced a cabinet reshuffle following Paul Papalia's resignation. Roger Cook is taking on the Defence Industries portfolio, as well as Trade and Investment, formerly Tourism. Daniel Pastorelli is the state's newest cabinet minister. He'll be taking on Mines and Petroleum and Water. Support for One Nation continues to slip as the coalition makes up ground. Michael Packey reports.
3: The latest Resolve poll has voter support for One Nation down 3 points to 26%, while backing for the coalition has risen by the same amount, but the party is still in third spot, with Labor in the lead. The research maintains strong backing for some of Pauline Hanson's policies. For instance, more than half of those surveyed agree with her assertion many young workers are lazy. But Senator Hanson is losing support among voters aged 18 to 34, some immigrants and women. The Resolve data shows Anthony Albanese is again preferred Prime Minister over Senator Hanson.
2: Analysts believe a flare-up in fighting between the United States and Iran is only the beginning of a wider escalation in the conflict. US Central Command says its forces are positioned to fight any Iranian aggression in the Strait of Hormuz. Former Pentagon operative Tony Schaefer says a return to all-out war is inevitable.
4: The Strait of Hormuz is problematic. I think our Arab allies, heck, Bahrain and Kuwait launched attacks of their own without us within the last few days. So I could see our Arab allies jumping in with or without us based on some of the activities of the Iranians attacking them.
2: Prime Minister Anthony Albanese will be among the dignitaries delivering a eulogy at the State Memorial Service for Professor Richard Scollier. 2,500 people will this morning fill the Opera House Concert Hall to farewell the former Australian of the Year and pioneering melanoma researcher. Close friend Gail O'Brien says he dedicated his life to patient care.
5: I think it's a beautiful recognition of Richard's work and of his family. He was an incredible researcher, as everybody knows, and I think that the legacy that he leaves is that incredible research.
2: The federal government is set to roll out a new digital passenger card system for incoming travellers in the next 2 years. Jefferson Shaw reports.
6: Millions of passengers could soon avoid filling out the paper orange passenger form on arrival to Australia. Under a $65 million investment to modernise Australian airports, the federal government will now widely roll out a passenger card that can be done digitally. Following a successful pilot of the Australian Travel Declaration, it'll be expanded to all international airports and seaports over the next year and a half. It'll reduce manual answers for passengers and allow for a rapid response to global risks and events, including for biosecurity.
2: In sport, Jannik Sinner has made it back-to-back Wimbledon crowns with a four-set win after dropping the first set against Alexander Zverev. It's the Italian's fifth Grand Slam title. The world number one with kind words for the German.
7: Keep going. I know another goal is to for you to become number one in the world. You're very, very close, so we need to be have to be very careful now. So, but congrats.
2: The Western Bulldogs have moved to seventh on the ladder following a 16-point win over the Eagles at Marvel Stadium. And the baseball era is over. Brendan McCullum is sacked as England's test coach, but the New Zealander will remain as white ball coach. Weather details next.
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9: Weather.
10: A cool start to the day and a little bit of cloud, but heading to a fine 19 degrees for Monday. Tuesday, we are looking at 21 degrees, fine and sunny after a low of 7 tonight. Wednesday, 24 degrees and sunny, and then we'll see the rain return on Thursday with a top of 22 degrees, and Friday, 20 degrees with some showers. Right now, it's 5 degrees in the city and it's 10 degrees in Mandurah.
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10: 1 John chapter 3, verse 18, our life words this hour. My dear children, let's not just talk about love, let's practice real love. This is the only way that we'll know that we're living, truly living, in God's reality.
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0: That is the Ream. Things can only get better here at Sunshine Unspoken. And Vanessa Amorosi to kick off the hour. It is 14 minutes after 6 o'clock. A very good morning to you, Lockie. In the studio for the breakfast break. It's school holidays. It is definitely not summer. Goodness me. It's currently 5 degrees outside. But yeah, hanging out with you this week and an absolute pleasure to do so. Hope the first week of the holidays has been good to you. And this week's going to be exceptional. We have got a couple of nice fine days, which is always a bonus, isn't it? Hey, whatever you're up to this morning, though, let's get into some great music. We've got some stuff from the calendar. And hey, the text line is open. If you've got something to share, we'd love to hear from you. 0429 985 985, which includes if you see something on the roads. Let's check out what's happening right now.
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0: So looking a little bit to slow around the southbound run, Burns Beach Road and Hepburn Avenue. It's under speed northbound, Mortimer Road through to Rowley, otherwise looking pretty good. Northbridge Tunnel's going well, as is the Graham Farmer and Tonkin Highway. Roe Highway, nothing to report, and CBD is moving brilliantly. Metro hotspots, there are two. Paterson Road northbound at Mandurah Road in Kwinana Beach, just starting to build, and Rockingham Road northbound at Anchortill Road in Naval Base. We have got some roadworks. Cedric Street closed between Stevenson Avenue and Ellen Sterling Boulevard in Loo, and that's until mid-July, so should be wrapping up very soon. Again, if you see anything that's causing a drama that we haven't mentioned, jump on the text line, let us know, do it safely, and we'll update the family throughout the course of the morning.
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6: Let a little light in. 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

0: Zara Larson, living the lush life here at Sunshine. A little after 6:30, which means we need to get into the new sport and weather in just a moment. It is Breakfast with Lachie today. Thank you for joining me. Let's find out what's happening on the roads first.
1: A Sunshine traffic update.
0: A little bit of congestion southbound, slow Burns Beach Road through to Warwick and Reed Highway. On the Kwinana northbound, it's busy Mortimer through to Raleigh Road. Everything else is looking pretty good. Just a little bit of a delay on the Roe Highway, starting to build northbound at Great Eastern Highway Bypass and Patterson Road northbound at Mandurah Road in Kwinana Beach. If you see anything else, let us know on the text line. Do it safely, 0429 985 985.
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4: Good morning, I'm Courtney Thornton. The Premier has announced a cabinet reshuffle following Paul Papalia's resignation. Roger Cook is taking on the defence industries portfolio, as well as trade and investment, formerly tourism. Daniel Pastorelli is the state's newest cabinet minister. He'll be taking on mines and petroleum and water. Support for One Nation continues to slip as the coalition makes up ground. Michael Packey reports.
5: The latest Resolve poll has voter support for One Nation down 3 points to 26%, while backing for the coalition has risen by the same amount, but the party is still in third spot, with Labor in the lead. The research maintains strong backing for some of Pauline Hanson's policies. For instance, more than half of those surveyed agree with her assertion many young workers are lazy. But Senator Hanson is losing support among voters aged 18 to 34, some immigrants and women. The Resolve data shows Anthony Albanese is again preferred Prime Minister over Senator Hanson.
4: Analysts believe a flare-up in fighting between the United States and Iran is only the beginning of a wider escalation in the conflict. US Central Command says its forces are positioned to fight any Iranian aggression in the Strait of Hormuz. Former Pentagon operative Tony Schaefer says a return to all-out war is inevitable.
6: The Strait of Hormuz is problematic. I think our Arab allies, heck, Bahrain and Kuwait launched attacks of their own without us within the last few days. So I could see our Arab allies jumping in with or without us based on some of the activities of the Iranians attacking them.
4: Prime Minister Anthony Albanese will be among the dignitaries delivering a eulogy at the State Memorial Service for Professor Richard Scollier. 2,500 people will this morning fill the Opera House Concert Hall to farewell the former Australian of the Year and pioneering melanoma researcher. Close friend Gail O'Brien says he dedicated his life to patient care.
7: I think it's a beautiful recognition of Richard's work and of his family. He was an incredible researcher, as everybody knows, and I think that the legacy that he leaves is that incredible research.
4: The federal government is set to roll out a new digital passenger card system for incoming travellers in the next 2 years. Jefferson Shaw reports.
8: Millions of passengers could soon avoid filling out the paper orange passenger form on arrival to Australia. Under a $65 million investment to modernise Australian airports, the federal government will now widely roll out a passenger card that can be done digitally. Following a successful pilot of the Australian Travel Declaration, it'll be expanded to all international airports and seaports over the next year and a half. It'll reduce manual answers for passengers and allow for a rapid response to global risks and events, including for biosecurity.
4: In sport, Jannik Sinner has made it back-to-back Wimbledon crowns with a four-set win after dropping the first set against Alexander Zverev. It's the Italian's fifth Grand Slam title. The world number one with kind words for the German.
9: Keep going. I know another goal is to for you to become number one in the world. You're very, very close, so we need to be... have to be very careful now, so... but congrats.
4: The Western Bulldogs have moved to seventh on the ladder following a 16-point win over the Eagles at Marvel Stadium. And the baseball era is over. Brendan McCullum is sacked as England's test coach, but the New Zealander will remain as white ball coach. Weather details next.
0: That was the Sunshine Sports Update.
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0: Currently 7 degrees in the city as we head to a top of 19. A little bit of cloud around, but it's going to be fine. Dropping to 7 tonight and then a fine sunny 21 for Tuesday. Wednesday, 24 degrees and sunny, and then the showers are going to return on Thursday with a top of 22 degrees. Currently it's 11 degrees in Mandurah and 7 degrees in Como.
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0: Taking a second look at our life words this hour. 1 John 3:18. My dear children, let's not just talk about love. Let's practice real love. This is the only way that we'll know we're living, truly living in God's reality.
10: Sunshine. Wholeheartedly connected. I feel

0: is Avril Lavigne here at Sunshine. Why'd you have to go and make things so complicated? Yeah, that's the truth, isn't it? And Need to Breathe prior to that. It is a very good morning to you, Lockie, in the studio on this Monday breakfast. And, you know, it's the extended breakfast for the school holidays, hanging out with you till 10 o'clock. Got some great tunes in the pipeline. And, yeah, I don't know, maybe life is getting more complicated. It's a good question, isn't it? Do you find that life is getting more complicated or is it easier? You know, we've got a lot of technology to support us and AI and all that kind of stuff, but is it actually getting easier or is it becoming more complicated? It's a question for the ages, I think, because it doesn't matter what generation you grow up in, everything gets more, let's say, intense, a bit more dramatic. There's more stuff to consider, more stuff to take care of in life than ever before. Ask anyone that's been around for a few decades and they'll tell you it is definitely more complicated than it has been. Not necessarily a bad thing. There's more intricacy, there's more, you know, detail and things. I don't know, maybe as we get older, we just start to realise these things, but it's definitely a question for the ages. For you, is life more complicated or is it simpler? Let me know. Jump on the text line. Love to hear from you. 0429 985 985. Might be a conversation worth getting into, and I'll share my thoughts throughout the course of the morning. For now, though, we are 14 minutes away from 7 o'clock. A pleasure to have your company. Let's take a quick break and come back to an absolute ripper from Mr. Michael Jackson.
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0: great local music from Danny Alcorn here at Sunshine, Walking on Water, and a bit of Michael Jackson prior to that, Beat It. It is a very good morning to you once again. Lockie hanging out with you in the studio on this Monday. Trust yours is going well. Second week of the school holidays, and it's the extended brekkie, meaning I get to hang out and crank tunes all the way till 10 o'clock. Hey, thank you for your company. If you are not walking on water, let's find out what you're doing as far as driving on bitumen goes.
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0: Yes, I knew that was going to happen too. Crash on the Kwinana Freeway southbound at Russell Road, Auburn Grove. The right and left emergency lanes are blocked. Police and towing services are on site. The traffic is extremely heavy on approach. Please drive with caution or avoid it if you can. Mitchell Freeway and Kwinana southbound slow Burns Beach Road, Ocean Reef Road to Warwick Road, Bealey Drive to Russell Road also starting to get heavy, and Mortimer Road through to Raleigh and Leach Highway is where you'll be tapping the brakes on the northbound run. Northbridge Tunnel's looking good as the Graham Farmer Freeway is too, and the Tonkin Highway's slow southbound at Reed Highway both directions at Walshpool Road East. Roe Highway underspeed northbound Nicholson Road to Kenwick Link both directions, and Great Eastern Highway bypass also a little heavy. Other than that, not looking too bad. We've got one metro, Leach Highway eastbound at Manning Road in Wilson, just starting to get heavy through there as well. Everything else looking pretty good. Jump on the text line if you see any dramas. 0429 985 985. We've got new sport and weather coming up straight after this one from TLC.

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2: Good morning, I'm Courtney Thornton. The latest Resolve poll shows support for One Nation has fallen for the third straight week, while the Coalition has seen its popularity rise. Labor still eclipses both parties at 28%. Deputy Liberal Leader Jane Hume has told Sky it's a sign voters are beginning to rethink One Nation's policy platform.
3: That their policies are great slogans, but they're written on the back of a napkin. There's so little substance behind it. When One Nation say that they haven't costed their policies, that's because they don't want to know the truth behind those policies, that in fact they could inflict a world of economic pain on Australia.
2: The United States insists the Strait of Hormuz remains open, despite Iran saying it has closed the critical waterway until further notice. Both sides have been exchanging fire since Tehran struck a civilian ship in the strait. US Central Command says its forces are positioned to ensure freedom of navigation. President Donald Trump telling NBC, traffic is flowing, adding Iran does not control the route.
4: It's open. We bombed the hell out of them last night. They're very, very evil and sick people. We had meetings with them for the last, they agreed to a deal yesterday, a perfect deal for us. No nuclear, no this, no that, no nothing. They gave up everything.
2: Universities across the country are now legally required to meet new racism and anti-Semitism standards under new federal government reforms. Changes include requiring universities to adopt recognised definitions of hate and provide yearly reports to the regulator. Education Minister Jason Clare says the hate towards university students is not tolerable.
5: Universities have made some improvements, but there's still more work that needs to be done, and that's why we're changing the law. Universities will be required to have plans and have processes and policies in place to tackle things like anti-Semitism and all types of hate.
2: Vice-Chancellors will this morning front the Anti-Semitism Royal Commission about the treatment of Jewish students. Former Australian of the Year Professor Richard Scollier is being remembered as an inspiration ahead of his state memorial service. More than 2,000 people are expected to pack the concert hall at the Sydney Opera House this morning for his farewell. Professor Scollier died last month, aged 59, after a three-year battle with an aggressive form of brain cancer. Chris O'Brien Lifehouse Chief Executive Michael Boyer says he was dedicated to the service of others.
6: That shows in the research he did and the groundbreaking discoveries he made in relation to melanoma, but it's also true of how he approached his own illness, which was really very public. That was for a reason. It was to give other people hope and the strength to carry on their own struggles.
2: In sport, Jannik Sinner has won back-to-back Wimbledon crowns with a four-set win over German Alexander Zverev. It's the Italian's fifth major title.
7: Yeah, amazing. Amazing achievement from my side. Very tough match today against Sasha. Felt like both very high level because it was not easy to play. It was very dusty, breezy, very happy. And of course, standing here again as champion means a lot to me.
2: Aussie Chris Hewitt led by a set and a break in the boys' final, but couldn't go on to secure the victory. The Rabbitohs have celebrated Jai Arrow's birthday with a 26-24 win over the Knights at Accor Stadium. South's coach Wayne Bennett says it was a special day.
8: It was a magnificent crowd and generous, and I just met the Wiggles in there. I listened to a lot of their songs through the children. Wanted to sing a couple to them, but they weren't really interested in that.
2: Tom Kim has won his first golf title in 3 years, taking out the Scottish Open. Perth's own Minwoo Lee finished second, two shots behind. With the details next.
0: That was the Sunshine Sports Update.
9: Weather.
0: Not bad for the second week of the school holidays. A top of 19 degrees today. Cloudy but fine. Dropping to 7 tonight. 21. Looking fine and sunny for tomorrow. Wednesday, sunshine, blue skies and 24 degrees. And then Thursday, the showers will return with a top of 22 degrees. Right now, it is 9 degrees in Mandurah. It's 5 degrees in the city and it's 3 degrees in Jandakot.
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0: Psalm 28, verse 7, our life words this hour. The Lord is my strength and my shield. My heart trusts in him and he helps me. My heart leaps for joy and with my song I praise him.
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1: Good morning, family. We've got a crash on the Kwinana Freeway southbound at Russell Road in Auburn Grove. The left emergency lane there is blocked. The towing services are on site, so please proceed with caution as traffic's quite slow on the approach. Some congestion on the Mitchell-Kwinana Freeway headed southbound at slow Hepburn Avenue to Erindale Road and Armadale Road to Russell Road. Northbound run just busy Mortimer Road to Rowley Road and at Leach Highway. Drive safely. That's the latest from Main Roads.
2: Good stuff. Thanks, Will. We will check in later on with you. If you do see any dramas on the roads, family, jump on the text line. Let us know safely. 0429 985 985. It is 13 minutes after 7 o'clock. Lockie keeping you company for the extended breakfast this week. A pleasure to have yours today. Hope you're going well. School holidays, second week. Is it going all right so far? Maybe it hasn't started yet. A very chilly start too. Currently 3 degrees in Willerton. Maybe just stay in bed a little longer if you can.
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0: Sunshine Traffic Update.
1: Well, we do have that crash, Kwinana Freeway, southbound at Russell Road in Auburn Grove. Left emergency lane closed by incident response. Traffic is slow on approach. Lots of services on site, so please proceed with caution. It is slow Burns Beach Road, Warwick Road, Reed Highway and heavy Armidale Road through to Russell Road on the southbound. And on your northbound Kwinana, it's busy. Thomas Road, Raleigh Road, Leach Highway to Cranford also a little slow. As far as the Northbridge Tunnel goes, it's going well, as is the Graham Farm. Tonkin Highway a bit slow both directions. At Welshpool Road East and Roe Highway under speed northbound Nicholson Road through to the Kenwick Link. Everything else is looking good, actually. No delays in the metro. And if you do see something causing a drama, jump on the text line. Let us know safely. 0429 985 985. It is breakfast with Lockie on this Monday morning, keeping you company for the school holiday second week. And it's the extended break going all the way till 10 o'clock. Plenty of great music. Right now, though, some news, sport and weather to bring us up to date.
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3: Some stories may not be suitable for little ears.
4: Good morning, I'm Courtney Thornton. The latest Resolve poll shows support for One Nation has fallen for the third straight week, while the Coalition has seen its popularity rise. Labor still eclipses both parties at 28%. Deputy Liberal Leader Jane Hume has told Sky it's a sign voters are beginning to rethink One Nation's policy platform.
5: That their policies are great slogans, but they're written on the back of a napkin. There's so little substance behind it. When One Nation say that they haven't costed their policies, that's because they don't want to know the truth behind those policies, that in fact they could inflict a world of economic pain on Australia.
4: The United States insists the Strait of Hormuz remains open, despite Iran saying it has closed the critical waterway until further notice. Both sides have been exchanging fire since Tehran struck a civilian ship in the strait. US Central Command says its forces are positioned to ensure freedom of navigation. President Donald Trump telling NBC, traffic is flowing, adding Iran does not control the route.
6: It's open. We bombed the hell out of them last night. They're very, very evil and sick people. We had meetings with them for the last... They agreed to a deal yesterday, a perfect deal for us. No nuclear, no this, no that, no nothing. They gave up everything.
4: Universities across the country are now legally required to meet new racism and anti-Semitism standards under new federal government reforms. Changes include requiring universities to adopt recognised definitions of hate and provide yearly reports to the regulator. Education Minister Jason Clare says the hate towards university students is not tolerable.
7: Universities have made some improvements, but there's still more work that needs to be done, and that's why we're changing the law. Universities will be required to have plans and have processes and policies in place to tackle things like anti-Semitism and all types of hate.
4: Vice-Chancellors will this morning front the Anti-Semitism Royal Commission about the treatment of Jewish students. Former Australian of the Year Professor Richard Scollier is being remembered as an inspiration ahead of his state memorial service. More than 2,000 people are expected to pack the concert hall at the Sydney Opera House this morning for his farewell. Professor Scollier died last month, aged 59, after a three-year battle with an aggressive form of brain cancer. Chris O'Brien Lifehouse Chief Executive Michael Boyer says he was dedicated to the service of others.
8: That shows in the research he did and the groundbreaking discoveries he made in relation to melanoma, but it's also true of how he approached his own illness, which was really very public. That was for a reason. It was to give other people hope and the strength to carry on their own struggles.
4: In sport, Jannik Sinner has won back-to-back Wimbledon crowns with a four-set win over German Alexander Zverev. It's the Italian's fifth major title.
9: Yeah, amazing. Amazing achievement from my side. Very tough match today against Sasha. Felt like both very high level because it was not easy to play. It was very dusty, breezy, very happy. And of course, standing here again as champion means a lot to me.
4: Aussie Chris Hewitt led by a set and a break in the boys' final, but couldn't go on to secure the victory. The Rabbitohs have celebrated Jai Arrow's birthday with a 26-24 win over the Knights at Accor Stadium. South's coach Wayne Bennett says it was a special day.
10: It was a magnificent crowd and generous, and I just met the Wiggles in there. I listened to a lot of their songs through the children. Wanted to sing a couple to them, but they weren't really interested in that.
4: Tom Kim has won his first golf title in 3 years, taking out the Scottish Open. Perth's own Minwoo Lee finished second, two shots behind. With the details next.
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1: A bit of a chilly start as we head to a 19 degree maximum today. Looking fine, a little bit of cloud around, and then dropping to 7 tonight, 21 and sunny tomorrow. Wednesday, 24 degrees, sunshine and blue skies. Thursday, the rain returns, and it looks like it'll stick around for the few days to follow. Right now, it's still 4 degrees in the city. It is 9 degrees in Mandurah, and it's 8 degrees in Hillary's.
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1: Psalm 28 verse 7, our life words this hour. The Lord is my strength and my shield. My heart trusts in him and he helps me. My heart leaps for joy and with my song I praise him.
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0: Raven Lanay here at Sunshine, Love Me Not, and some Reliant K going to the Sadie Hawkins dance in his khaki pants. Love that track. It is 16 minutes away from 8 o'clock on your Monday morning. Lockie keeping you company today. Hope you are well. Have you had a nice weekend? School holidays going okay too? Hey, we have got some stuff in the calendar if you're looking for ideas for the kids. And two events actually happening this week, so we'll check those out throughout the course of the morning. Or you can dive in yourself at sunshine.com.au, predominantly for primary school kids, teenagers, the high school kids, you'll have to look after yourself. But yeah, definitely worth checking out anyway. Hey, just a quick one. We are going to check the traffic soon, but there has been a serious crash on Kings Park Road. It's closed eastbound from Collins Street to Fraser Avenue in the CBD. So that's going to cause a few headaches this morning. If you haven't left already, make sure you're sure you avoid it. That is Kings Park Road closed eastbound from Collins Street to Fraser Avenue in the CBD. Of course, we will jump into the traffic a bit later on. For now, let's take a quick break to come back to some Patrick Mabry and Zaria Zachary. Loving that track.
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0: We often look at household chores as a burden, a series of have-tos that spark tension between the people we love most. 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
2: Good morning, family. We have a serious crash on Kings Park Road, closed eastbound from Collins Street to Fraser Ave in West Perth. Emergency services and incident response on site there. Collins Street busy between Ord Street and Kings Park Road, so seek on turn route if you're heading that way. Let's take a look at the freeway southbound, so Warwick Road to Reed Highway and Billy Drive to Russell Road. The northbound run is quite busy, Anchor Road right the way through to Rolly Road and South Street to Cranford Ave. Drive safely. That's the latest from Main Roads.
3: Good stuff. Thanks, Talon. We'll check in a little later. Family, if you do see any drama, something we haven't mentioned already, jump onto the text line. Do it safely, but let us know. 0429 985 985. It is 4 minutes away from 8 o'clock on your Monday morning. Lockie in the studio keeping you company for the extended brekkie this summer. I keep saying summer holidays. It's just a habit. School holidays is what it is. It does feel like summer as I look out the window, but then I look at the temperature gauge and I realise it is far from it. Currently 5 degrees in the city. We'll check out what's happening in the new sport and weather coming up in 4 minutes' time. Straight after this one from the Counting Crows, Mr. Jones.

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2: Good morning, I'm Courtney Thornton. New polling shows support for One Nation is slipping as voters abandon the party over its policy positions. The latest Resolve survey shows the Pauline Hanson-led outfit's backing is down at 3 points to 26%. The coalition has seen its support lift by 3 points, but Labor remains ahead of both parties. One Nation co-founder David Oldfield says the drop in support isn't a surprise.
3: I kind of thought that they had peaked, and when you get to 31.5%, and then there was the press club, and there's been a few things that were difficult, so I was fully expecting it. I wasn't necessarily expecting another drop today, because there was one last week with Morgan as well.
2: The federal government is reassuring Australians our fuel supply is secure as the United States unleashes a fresh round of strikes on Iran. Tehran and the US have been issuing contradicting statements about whether the Strait of Hormuz is open, sparking concerns about further global supply shocks. Home Affairs Minister Tony Burke has told the ABC our reserves are stable.
4: The way we've just calmly been making sure that for the different forms of fuel, for petrol, for diesel, for aviation gas, just making sure that Australian stocks are secure puts us in good stead.
2: New laws requiring universities to take a tougher approach to stamping out racism and anti-Semitism are now in force. The federal government standards include the requirement for universities to set up a complaints process and to adopt recognised definitions of hate. Education Minister Jason Clare says students and staff deserve to feel safe.
5: What it really means is that the university's got to have a definition of anti-Semitism and other types of hate. And they've got to have policies and plans and complaint processes in place so that students know what to do when bad things happen to them at the university.
2: Filling out paper forms on arrival will soon be a thing of the past for